0: power to fire government officials. More Ukrainian drones attacked targets in Russia's imperial former capital, St. Petersburg, overnight. They were the second this week and appeared timed to a marquee economic forum headlined by Russian President Putin. NPR's Charles Maines has more.
1: The extent of the damage from the attack was not immediately clear, but authorities said air defenses had intercepted over 140 Ukrainian drones in all. The situation prompted the region's governor to instruct city residents to stay in their homes. Authorities throttled mobile internet service, thought to help guide the drones to their targets. The attack came on the final day of the International Economic Forum, an event used by Russian President Vladimir Putin to project Russian economic and political might. In public remarks Friday, Putin dismissed an offer by his Ukrainian counterpart, Volodymyr Zelensky, to hold face-to-face peace talks and said Russia would meet its military objectives. Charles Maines, NPR News, St. Petersburg.
0: Golden Tempo won the Belmont Stakes in New York today. The horse is also the Kentucky Derby winner, but didn't race in the Preakness, so there's no Triple Crown winner this year. Commandment came in second. You're listening to NPR News. In California, Democrat Javier Becerra is advancing to the elections this November for governor, according to a race call by the Associated Press. But after days of counting ballots, it's still not clear who will get the second spot. Republican Steve Hilton, a former Fox News host, and Democrat Tom Steyer, a former hedge fund manager, remain locked in a close race for the final spot. An estimated 3.5 million ballots still need to be counted. Hilton initially led returns this week, but that was due to Republican primary voters who turned in their ballots early. Current Governor Gavin Newsom cannot run for another term for governor. Advocacy groups have filed a case against Equatorial Guinea, representing African migrants deported there from the U.S. As Michael Koloki reports, some migrants have now returned to their countries of origin.
2: The complaint filed by rights groups with the African Commission on Human and People's Rights calls for a suspension on the repatriation of the deported migrants from Equatorial Guinea to their countries of origin, claiming that some had been forcibly returned despite expressing fear of persecution. The Trump administration has previously approached some African countries to accept deportees who are citizens of other nations. Over the past several months, the U.S. has deported migrants to Equatorial Guinea, Eswatini, South Sudan, and a number of other countries. Meanwhile, several migrants who had been deported from the U.S. to the Democratic Republic of Congo earlier this year have returned to their home countries, according to Congolese authorities. For NPR News, I'm Michael Kaluki in Nairobi.
0: And I'm Janine Herbst. And you're listening to NPR News from Washington.
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7: And I'm Bobby Carter.
6: Today on the show, we're celebrating the rich culture, history, and contributions of all the Americans with Caribbean ancestry. It's Caribbean American Heritage Month. Okay, so here are just a few people who have made a lasting impact on the American way of life. Founding father Alexander Hamilton, he was born on the island of Nevis. The poet Maya Angelou, whose family came from Trinidad. Roberto Clemente, the Puerto Rican baseball player. But our time is short. We've only got 53 minutes, Bobby.
7: Good luck with that, Anna.
6: Later in the show, we'll hear performances from the reggae and dancehall artist Chronix, plus calypso and soca vibes from Kes, the band.
7: But first up is coffee. Everything we do, give thanks. Tell them what we do. Load the L, take the W. Now that's coffee spelled with a K. Now she's a talented young singer, songwriter, and rapper from Spanish Town, Jamaica, just west of Kingston. In January of 2020, Coffee won a Grammy Award for Best Reggae Album, and get this, she was only 19 years old. She made history as the youngest person and the first woman ever to win in that category.
6: Bobby, you sat down with our colleague and friend, NPR Music editor Sheldon Pierce, who has been a fan of her music

0: sick for a while. Let's hear that conversation.
1: My boy. What up, Sheldon?
2: What's good, Bobby?
1: I'm good, man. Now, listen, the Coffee Tiny Desk performance was like nothing I've ever seen before. This small, barely 4 foot person standing behind that desk and completely controlling the crowd. Like, her voice projected and was bouncing off the walls, and it was instant energy, man.
2: Yeah, I mean, I've been following since she started out. She just has complete command over her sound since day one. But, you know, it's important to note that last year she changed her stage name to Original Coffee to mark a fresh start.
1: Okay. So you listen to a lot of music and you have really big ears.
2: Yeah.
1: Why are you such a big fan, bro?
2: Well, I mean, to me, coffee is more or less the perfect archetype that was produced by the reggae revival of the 2010s. I mean, the so-called New Roots movement that's led by artists like Protégé and Chronix, who are acting as a bridge from the Rastafari-powered roots reggae scene, the more popular dancehall scene, and, you know, burgeoning outside influence from hip-hop. Inspired by those artists and launched by a cosign from the Jamaican icon Usain Bolt, Coffee arrived sort of like fully liberated without any preconceived notions about what her sound should be. Her early songs were ostensibly reggae songs, but most of them had heavy 808 bass, and she was really flowing on them. Like, they were distinctly fresh and contemporary, but you can really feel how they were connected to the old way, especially when you hear them arranged live. She was like the pop ideal of synthesizing a lot of different sounds and ideas into a singular thing without losing the original spirit of the thing.
1: Yeah, and the way she channels, like you said, she channels legends like Bob Marley, but adds like that, whatever that spice is, whatever that new flavor is, she's able to bridge those kind of effortlessly.
2: Bob, you know, he casts a large shadow over reggae music. Every revivalist is channeling him in some way, but Coffee's sound extends beyond the jam rock border. Like, she's really pulling from around the black diaspora into reggae's orbit. By the point of her desk, she was laying the groundwork for what would be a transformational run for the genre. As you mentioned, her 2019 EP Rapture made her the first woman to win the Grammy for Best Reggae Album. For a long time, it seemed like Steven, Damian, and Ziggy Marley were just playing hot potato with that thing. But Coffee's breakthrough sort of signified a refreshing turn for the movement. Eventually, with the release of her debut album, Gifted, from 2022, she would place herself at the forefront of a sonic evolution that really exploded old and new distinctions in reggae music. She's a carrier of the legacy, but her voice refuses to be confined by its history.
1: I love all of that, man. Another thing that also really stood out for me is in the way that she channels Bob, her music has a lot of faith-based messages embedded in them.
2: Yeah. Well, I mean, reggae has always been a music of positivity, first and foremost, a music of the expression of the self. I think that is what is so powerful about the stuff that she does. She is very clearly of a lineage, but she is so clearly embodying her own voice, her own personality. And you can really hear that come through her songs as she's playing them.
1: Yes. Now, I love that, Sheldon, man. I appreciate you, man, coming on the show. I love chopping it up with you and just hearing you talk about this because you break it down in ways that I can never articulate, man. So thanks for coming to the show.
2: Man, always a pleasure to be here.
1: Okay, so let's listen. Here's Coffee at the Tiny Desk. Yeah.

you so much. Thank you, thank you, thank you, thank you. I just want to say thank you for having myself and my band for the very first time here at Tiny Desk. It's a great pleasure. Thank you. Thank you so much. It's a great pleasure for all of us. It's been a fairly short musical journey and we have seen fairly much success. So I give thanks and I want to thank everybody who's involved. You have now become a part of my journey, so thank you. Thank you. This next song is actually the title track of my very first project, my EP. So it's called Rapture. So I hope you enjoy it.

0: you. Thank you so much.
1: That was Coffee at the Tiny Desk from 2020. We just heard Rapture. And before that, Ragamuffin.
2: Sydney Madden, Abby O'Neill, and Morgan Noel Smith produced the show. Josh Rogerson recorded and mixed it. After the break, we'll hear the Jamaican roots reggae artist Chronix.
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5: 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And from the estate of Joan B. Kroc, whose bequest serves as an enduring investment in the future of public radio, and seeks to help NPR produce programming that meets the highest standards of public service in journalism and cultural expression. 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
2: 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I'm Bobby Carter.
1: And I'm Ana Maria Sayer. Later on, Soca from Kes the Band. But up next...
6: Good vibration, yeah. That's the positive vibes and we create it, yeah.
1: Yeah, Bobby. Positive vibes is what the Tiny Desk is all about.
2: Only positivity. Only. And we're listening to the music of Jamaican reggae singer Chronix. Born Jamar McNaughton, he's a leader of the Jamaican Roots Revival movement. His sound is smooth, his voice is warm. And his music is heavily influenced by gospel, funk, and his black identity. Here he is talking to All Things Considered in 2017.
7: Remember that black people in the Western world, our last names are Smith and Brown and McIntosh. So we literally had to experiment with our soul to create music, because in opposed to the people in West Africa who grew up with thousands and thousands of years of musical practice and the freedom to practice those ancient cultural music, we had to dig deep in our souls to find it.
1: Chronix was surrounded by music growing up, writing his own songs by age 6, then producing and mixing by age 15. He was heavily influenced by his dad, dancehall artist Chronicle, who had a bunch of hits in the early 90s.
2: Now, Chronicle encouraged young kids to fake it till you make it. He told them to use props as instruments and to imagine palm trees were in the audience. Now, here's Chronix and Chronicle together explaining.
8: My kids, them always singing. And sometimes I said, Jamar, that's Chronix, you do the lead. And Stacey and Kenisha, Andre, you put on the harmony. So I gave Jamar a Guinness bottle.
7: Guinness bottles to you as mics.
8: And gave Stacey and Andre and Kenisha the brooms and the map.
7: My sister them had to use the map stick as them backup mic and build them choreography, and you know, we had to perform. It taught us how to perform and how to dance on stage and
8: how to talk to the audience.
7: Learning our father's music brought us closer to our authentic cultures as Spanish Town people, people who born and grew in the inner city of Jamaica in the ghetto. And it gives you a sense of what that feels like and how to express that through music.
2: From Guinness bottles and mop handles all the way to the Tiny Desk, this is Chronix.

0: 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This is definitely in my top 10 all time. I love, love, love this show.
1: It's just anytime we bring the Caribbean in, I know, you know, it's a Caribbean show, but really.
0: Something special is going to happen.
1: Something special is going to happen.
0: That was Chronics at the Tiny Desk in 2017.
1: They just played Spanish Town Rocking. Before that, Majesty. And they opened the set with Skankin' Sweet.
0: Abby O'Neill, Nikki Walker, and Morgan Noel Smith produced this concert. Josh Rogerson was the audio engineer. After the break, get ready to dance, y'all. We got Calypso and Soca dance vibes from Kes the Band.
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2: Four Democrats are running to represent Districts 4 and 5 on the Summit County Council. Christy Babalis, John Kuchera, Canis Hart, and Meredith Reed. 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
2: And I'm Ana Maria Sayer. We've been celebrating Caribbean heritage with artists who have brought their distinct island vibes to the Tiny Desk. We played some concerts by Coffee and Chronix earlier, and now we're getting ready for a big finish with Kes the Band. Joining me is my colleague and friend, Nikki Birch. What's up, Nikki?
3: Hey, Ana. Suck a fet.
2: How you doing?
3: Oh, I'm good. I'm so excited to be here talking about Kes the Band. I love them so much.
2: Okay, so Kes the Band is a Trinidadian group that formed 2 decades ago. What can you tell us about them?
3: Well, like you said, they formed in 2005 in Trinidad and Tobago, big up Caribbean people, and it's led by Kes Diffenthaler, and he goes by Kes, just Kes. It's a family affair. Kes's brother John plays guitar in the Tiny Desk concert, and their brother Hans was the original drummer. One song that they do play that's actually one of my favorites, and it was one of my grandmother's favorites too, is called Savannah Grass, and it was co-written by their late father, George Bunny Diffenthaler, who died in 2019. I want to say this too, also, like the music that you get to hear on this Tiny Desk is steeped in the soca and calypso storytelling tradition. So there's lots of big energy and there's lots of double entendres, many of which I did not get until I was much older.
2: So, Nikki, you obviously like this band a lot for good reason, and You were a producer on their Tiny Desk. Before we hear their Tiny Desk, what do you like about them?
3: Well, I think that it's important to know that no soca party is complete without Kes, whether it's Hello or What Less. In a set, he played all of my favorite songs, and that's really exciting. It's the kind of music that makes you want to dance. When you hear it, it gets stuck in my head. All around my house after the Tiny Desk came out, I could hear people whistling Coco Tea or Hello. And when you see a soca band play, it's not just that they're playing the music and the music is exciting. You can tell that they love playing the music. It's a party.
2: And nothing works better at the Tiny Desk than a party.
3: Joy, joy, joy. Bum, bum, bum, bum, bum, bum. Steel pan, give it to me.
2: Exactly. At the Tiny Desk, here's Kes the Band.

Thank you. 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

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Thank you, thank you. Right now we're going to play a classic. We're going to play a... Oh, they're all classics, but this one. This one is it. We need you to represent, yeah? Yeah.

0: Thank you, thank you, thank you. We are Kesteban. Blessed love.
1: Oh my God, I love this. Obsessed. Truly obsessed.
2: So fun. So, so, so, so, so fun.
1: That's Kes the Band at the Tiny Desk. We just heard Savannah Grass.
2: Savannah Grass, this Savannah Grass.
1: Wattless. Coco T. And Kes the Band opened with Hello.
0: Thank you very much. Yo, thank you very much, for real. Thank you. I'm sweating like it's a fest, you know?
1: Nikki Birch, yeah. You co-produced this one with Soraya Mohammed. You're also a video producer, my colleague, and most importantly, my friend. Thank you for sharing your thoughts and love for Kes the Band today with us on the show.
2: Thanks for having me. It's my mission to spread soca to the world.
1: Love. Good mission.
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3: 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I'm Bobby Carter.
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0: 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As it is a great Saturday night, thank you guys for stopping by and tuning in. We've got NPR News coming up here very shortly at this top, as we are at the top of the hour, currently 7 o'clock Mountain Time in beautiful Park City. We're going to talk about the weather here in about 5 minutes as well, where it's beautiful and sunny where I'm at here in the studio in Park City, Utah. We'll tell you what's going on throughout the evening of news, weather, upcoming events, some fun things to do with the family. As shout out to the class of 2016 who graduated yesterday at Park City at Summit, and all the other classes in Wasatch High School, North and South Summit High School as well. We'll get into all that and much more. First, NPR News.
1: Live from NPR News in Washington, I'm Janine Herbst. Israel has used white phosphorus over civilian areas in Lebanon, according to the New York Times. That's a chemical that can cause burns and other injuries. NPR's Stephen Basaha has more.
2: White phosphorus is not banned under international law and can be used to create smoke screens or mark military targets. But Badr Hassan with Amnesty International says it is illegal to use over civilian areas due to its indiscriminate harm.
3: The likelihood of its causing suffering, causing damage, causing long-term damage as well, both to the respiratory system and burns.
2: Human Rights Watch says Israel used white phosphorus over Lebanese homes in March, and the Times says the substance was used as recently as last week. NPR has not independently verified those claims, and Israel denies using the substance in a way that violates international law. Stephen Basaha, NPR News.
1: Defense Secretary Pete Hegseth is in Normandy to mark the 82nd anniversary of the D-Day landings. NPR's Eleanor Beardsley reports he used the occasion to tell Europe that it has to be responsible for its own security.
4: At the American Cemetery on a bluff above Omaha Beach, Hegseth said it is a strategic necessity for Europe to take the lead in its own security. Speaking against a backdrop of more than 9,000 American tombs, Hegseth called on allies like France to seriously face this reality with concrete steps. The U.S. has already pulled 5,000 troops out of Europe, and the Trump administration has made it clear that U.S. priorities lie elsewhere. The ceremony at the American Cemetery at Colville-sur-Mer took place several hours before the international ceremony, which Hegseth skipped. A citizens' association of one Normandy village protested Hegseth's visit, calling the appearance of, quote, a member of America's far right, the wrong symbol.

0: Yes, it is another Saturday night here on KPCW. My name is David. Thank you guys for stopping by and tuning in from east to west, north to south, and making me a part of your Saturday night evening, no matter where you may be listening to us from, here in the beautiful state of Utah, or maybe across the country on the east coast somewhere. And we appreciate you taking your time and joining us here on KPCW Park City. As it's time to jump into the weather here, we're currently in Park City, Utah. It is 80 degrees. It's a beautiful sunset. A lot of people on Main Street tonight walking around, where the low is going to be about 53 degrees. Tomorrow, mostly sunny with a high of 73 degrees. Monday, another high of 78. And then Tuesday, we'll get some sunshine and possible chance of thunderstorms as well throughout the day on Tuesday. But the next few days are looking really good here as the start of the summer season has begun in Park City. In Heber Valley, it is currently 84 degrees with a low of 48 tonight, partly cloudy. Tomorrow, mostly sunny with a high of 79. Monday, a high of 83. And just like Park City, on Tuesday, there is a chance of thunderstorms in the forecast. We're going to have a great Saturday night here, as we always do. I want to thank you guys for stopping by and listening to us, no matter what device you're listening to us on. 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I'll do my best to get any requests that come up here throughout Saturday night, as we've got some great music that's going to be coming up here as well. We've got Fatboy Slim, MGMT coming up as well before we get to our first break of the 7 o'clock hour. So it is currently 7:08. Let's jump into a quick break from our underwriters, and we'll get back to the music right here on KPCW.
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3: 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So once again, thank you guys for stopping by and listening today. Did you guys know with the summer season officially starting to begin, kids are out of school, you're looking for something to do in the summer times? Well, the Kimball Arts Summer Camps of 2026 are now open for registration. You can fill your summer with creativity at the Kimball Arts Center, explore a wide world of art in our week-long summer camps. This is going to go through June 8th through August 14th, from painting to poetry to watching different kind of films. All camps are led by passionate instructors and carefully planned for each group. The ages are from, they call them the mini artists, 4 to 5, kids 6 to 12, the tweens 10 to 14, and the teens 13 to 18. For all information and more about the summer schedule, visit KimballArtCenter.org/camps. So that'd be a fun time to fill your summer plans for your kids here, as again, it's going to get pretty busy as the summer has arrived here. As we talked about it before, the class of 2026 has officially graduated. Park City was at Deer Valley yesterday. They're normally at their football field, but currently it's under construction, so they had to go to the next best thing, which was at the Deer Valley Resort, where they were able to come down to ski resort and all that. It was a really cool experience for all the class of 2026. I'm pretty sure they all had a great time there yesterday to graduate for, they did it, you know. And then one thing that's really cool about Park City, too, they got the tradition where the seniors go to where they began and go to their elementary school and see the younger kids and all that. So that was pretty cool. If you're on social media, you got to see a bunch of that stuff as well. Also, looking for some fun to do tomorrow night, you can see the Park City film. They present I Swear, which is based on a true story. I Swear is moving, uplifting, of the life of John Davidson, where, you know, he grew up with a certain condition in 1980s in Scotland. So it's a great movie. If you guys want to go see it, tickets and more information is at parkcityfilm.org, or all this information is up on our website at kpcw.org as well. We have some great things going on tonight as well. The NBA Finals. How about the New York Knicks? They're up 2-0. What a game last night, man. Wemby missing that shot at the end. The New York Knicks are now going back to New York on Monday night to try to go up 3-0 in the NBA Finals. They're trying to win a championship for the first time in many, many years. And then currently, the Las Vegas Knights of the NHL, they're in the Stanley Cup. They're tied 1-1 games in Vegas tonight as they're taking on the Carolina Hurricanes. We'll keep you guys updated on all that as much more continues here on KPCW. Let's get back into the music. How about some Cage the Elephant, Metaverse, right here on KPCW.

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1: 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Let's start off with Samantha. Samantha has lost her AirPod Pro case and one of the earbuds. That's always so frustrating, especially when you're looking for something in your earbud and you need them. So it's always frustrating to lose one and the case. So hopefully we can get Samantha this AirPod Pro case and her one earbud back to her. She lost it at the La Dida Trail near the Round Valley Express Trail off the Cove of Trailhead. If you have found this item, please give Samantha a call, 214-208-2733. Mary, she has found a black Jensen bike with a red rope around the handlebars. It was found on Main Street. Mary has found this item, so give her a call if you have lost your black Jensen bike with a red rope around the handlebars at 435-649-7321. Let's see what else we've got here. This is all up on our website at kpcw.org as well. If you've ever lost anything or found anything, you're able to submit a form. We'll read it off to you on the air, and you can check it out anytime, any place on our website. Just like Carol, she has lost her blue-backed iPhone. It was lost at Willow Creek Dog Pound. Dog Pond, that is. So if you have found this black blue-backed iPhone, I'm sorry, for Carol at the Willow Creek Dog Pond, give her a call at 435-640-3044. We probably got time for one more. How about Rosie? Rosie has found white AirPods in a case, as this was found near the city park, near Pavilion by the skate park. As if you have lost these, give Rosie a call at 801-671-3302. How about that? Rosie found a white AirPod case. Samantha lost it. Doesn't look like they're at the same place, but you never know what could happen. So make sure you guys help the community out as you always do here on KPCW. We got a quick break coming up here from our underwriters. And then how about some Heart, Magic Man, Moose, Starlight, and Men at Work Down Under right here on KPCW.
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0: That was Down Under by the Australian band, rock band that is, Men at Work, as it was released in 1981, as it became a Billboard Hot 100 in 1983, remains one of the band's most recognizable songs, and you just heard it right here on KPCW, as a lot of great things is always going on throughout the community here in Park City. As did you guys have an opportunity to go to the Music on the Patio, which is every Saturday from 10 a.m. to 1 o'clock. This is at the Park City Library and invites you to live music on their outdoor patio every Saturday from 10 a.m. to 1 p.m. as well. A lot of great people here on Main Street tonight too. You know, there's people are outside because it's such nice weather. I see people having enjoying their meals and dinner tonight here on Main Street. I see a lot of people having a good time walking on Main Street tonight, so hopefully you guys are having a great time as well. And did you guys also have an opportunity, which is every Saturday, to do family yoga in the garden, where this began at 9:30 this morning. It was, you know, where you had a $10 optional donation, but this is all up on our website at kpcw.org as well. Also, something that was fun that was going on again earlier today, hopefully you guys had an opportunity to go check it out, was the free fishing day in the High County Fly Fishers, which was an opportunity to have, you know, learn how to fly fish. I was reading it up on our website at kpcw.org as well. There's a lot of great things that are going on, you know, throughout the weeks and days. You know, Trails, Trash, and Tunes, that was going on today as well. Hopefully you guys had an opportunity to go check that out. As also tomorrow, the Latino Arts Festival will kick off. It will be held at the Canyon Village for the Latino Arts Fest, a multiple day of celebration of Latino arts and culture, featuring the live performances from different musicians and local artists, visual arts, film screenings, a lot of great stuff there as well. That's going to be Saturdays and Sundays from 10 a.m. to 6 p.m. So hopefully you guys have an opportunity to go check that out as well. Again, all this information is up on our website at kpcw.org. We're going to take a quick break. We've got a lot of great music left to be played here on KPCW.
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3: 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Then, we are in conversation with digital illusionist and tech magician Keelan Laser about his new book, Unseen: Blind Spots, and Why We Miss What Matters Most. 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
1: 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We are down to the first hour here. Thank you guys for stopping by and tuning in. It's a great day here in Park City, Utah. A lot of great people are out and about again here on Main Street. Like, some good basketball games going on. I'm watching the New York Liberty and the Indiana Fever are in action right now. The NHL Stanley Cup's on as well. There's a lot of great stuff going on here in the community and in the sports scene throughout the nationwide. We're going to get to much more details coming up here with weather, but first, NPR News.
2: Live from NPR News in Washington, I'm Janine Herbst. The House voted this week to invoke the War Powers Act, limiting President Trump's power to continue directing military action in Iran without congressional authorization. It passed with the help of a few Republicans. NPR's Ron Elving has more.
3: This week, four members of the Republican majority crossed the aisle to vote with the Democrats and invoke the War Powers Act on Iran. This is legislation that's been on the books since the wind down from the Vietnam War, and it requires congressional approval after an overseas deployment has lasted 60 days. We're way past that with the war on Iran, but past efforts to invoke the act have fallen short. This time, with the margin of majority down to the fingers of one hand, the defection of four Republicans was enough. Now we'll see if the Senate follows through.
2: NPR's Ron Elving reporting. President Trump has issued a full pardon for a former Republican congressman convicted of insider trading. As NPR's James Jones reports, the pardon follows appeals for the action from leading Republicans.
4: In 2022, the Securities and Exchange Commission accused Stephen Boor of using non-public information to buy shares of companies ahead of big announcements. He was convicted by a jury in 2023 and sentenced to 22 months in prison. An appeals court rejected Boor's claim that he was wrongfully convicted, and the Supreme Court failed to take up his case. Trump has pardoned 13 current or former members of Congress over his two terms, and he continues to claim that previous Democratic administrations used Department of Justice prosecutions to punish political enemies. In a statement to the Associated Press, Boor says the pardon, quote, corrects a politically motivated prosecution. James Jones, NPR News.
2: In Eastern Democratic Republic of Congo, Ebola is still spreading widely, with new figures showing at least 452 confirmed cases, a number which is likely the tip of the iceberg. The Congolese government has reimposed travel restrictions at the epicenter of the outbreak, as Emmett Livingston reports.
5: Without warning, the Congolese government suspended flights to and from the city of Bunia, the capital of Ituri province. It's the second time Congo has suspended flights since the outbreak began last month. Ituri in eastern Congo is the epicenter of the Ebola outbreak, harboring over 94% of the confirmed cases. Official figures released on Friday showed that 71 new cases had been recorded in a single day. The number of Ebola fatalities also jumped. Congo's National Institute for Public Health said

0: The sun is getting ready to set here in Park City, Utah, as it is currently 75 degrees. It's going to be a low of 53 degrees tonight, partly cloudy. And then tomorrow, the sunshine will resume with mostly sunny with a high of 73, a low of 45 in your forecast for your Sunday morning and afternoon. Monday, it should be a high of 78 degrees, mostly sunny, with a low of 53 degrees, mostly cloudy on Monday night. And then Tuesday, a high of 71, partly sunny, then some slight chance of thunderstorms throughout the evening. And then Wednesday, it'll be again high of 67 with some thunderstorms as well. Heber Valley, it is currently 82 degrees with a low of 48 degrees later tonight. A high of 79 tomorrow, mostly sunny, mostly clear, 41 low for your Sunday evening night out. Monday, a high of 83 degrees, sunshine in the forecast. No clouds in sight, so it should be a nice sunny day. And then Monday night should drop to a low about 49 degrees. And then Tuesday, partly sunny with a slight chance of thunderstorms with a high of 77 with chances of showers throughout the evening. Hopefully you guys are having a great Saturday night. Thank you guys for stopping by from east to west, north to south, and making us a part of your night here on KPCW Radio. A lot of great things still going on throughout the community. We're going to get into that and much more. We've got a couple good songs coming up here on KPCW after our first quick note and a broadcast from our underwriters. Enjoy.
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Papayo, felicidades, papo. 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Una canción con Kimani Mole. ¡No! But this song is all about teaching the world.

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1: Currently 8:16 is the time here in Park City, Utah. Thank you guys for stopping by and listening. The Golden Knights and the Stanley Cup playoffs are absolutely destroying the Carolina Hurricanes in Game 3 as they've got a player with a hat trick. They are up 4-0. I believe Carolina even hit one of the puck in their own goal. It's just not Carolina's night as they are in Las Vegas tonight as that series is tied up 1-1. Still a lot of action left to be played as the end of the second period just ended, so we'll see how the rest of the third period goes. But the Vegas Golden Knights, let me say that one more time, the Las Vegas Golden Knights are trying to win another Stanley Cup. They've only been in the NHL for, 10 years? And they've already got a couple Stanley Cup trophies on their shelf. They fired their head coach to start the playoff run, and the Utah Mammoth gave them a pretty good run for their money as well. So, man, if you're a Utah Mammoth fan, you got to be really excited about the possibility of what your team could be looking like. Now, they're not going to be just like the Golden Knights, but they've got a young, fun team that's going to be very exciting to watch here in the future, just like our Utah Jazz as well. Let's take a couple news and notes from our website at kpcw.org. You can go to our website, find all the community news and notes under our community tab. The milpa planting, it starts June 8th from 5 to 7 p.m. at the community garden. This is free bilingual gathering, invites the community to come together to plant the young crops while honoring the Maya and the different past traditions to give thanks to the land. Guests can also enjoy samples of traditional food. Registration is required. Doors do open tomorrow at 5 p.m., so you can have an opportunity to see what's going on there. So that'd be a fun event. So go check that out. The La Mil Milpa planting, again, starts June 8th. And again, this information is up on our website. That's actually Monday. I apologize. So Monday at 5 p.m., you can go check that out as well. It'd be a fun little thing to do with your family. And then, did you guys have an opportunity to go to see the Three Kings Water Treatment Plant Tour? That's going to continue on June 10th. It's at 9 a.m. to 10:30 p.m. So have an opportunity to go take this tour. This is going to be one of the last times they're going to do it, so registration is required. It's up on our website at kpcw.org. So for all the information you're looking for, it's going to be up on our website to join that tour. I heard it's a great time, a great experience out there. Again, June 10th from 9 a.m. to 10:30 p.m. is an opportunity. 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Ride Lonesome Beck is coming up next here on KPCW. This is by Beck, called Ride Lonesome. Enjoy.

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1: 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Stacy has lost an oval turquoise at the Old Ranch / Copper Moose Path. So if you found that, give her a call at 773-251-1445. Dane, he has lost his chocolate Labrador named Ralphie. He wears a red collar. He was last seen on Toll New World Trail in Summit Park on June 2nd in Summit Park. So hopefully we can find this chocolate Labrador named Ralphie. Let's get him back home, reunited with Dane, that is. Give him a call at 801-410-2253 if you've seen anything in that area. Again, the chocolate Labrador named Ralphie. Let's get him back home to Dane. Let's see. Rosie has found white AirPods in case. City Park is where she found it, near the pavilion by the skate park. 801-671-3302 is the number to give her a call if you've lost those. Gary, he has lost a single rad e-bike key on a black lanyard. He lost it in Old Town. If you've seen this single rad e-bike key with a black lanyard, give Gary a call at 435-640-3688. Cody, he has lost his small black wallet. He lost it on Main Street by the No Name saloon, that is, here in Park City at 216-88. Excuse me, his number is 216-288-2752. If you found this wallet near Main Street, give Cody a call. It's reunited back with his wallet as well. As again, this is all up our website at kpcw.org. 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
2: 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Hear where candidates stand on growth, development, and other issues.

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2: Also, this Monday, you can join Mountain Money with Roger and Kevin. They're going to speak with the author David Bocnico about his new book, Over Under, An Unexpected Look at Sports Betting. It's a deep look at how sports betting isn't just a result of a multi-billion dollar sports industry, but maybe it's the primary reason for it. Sports fans, you gotta hear this interview, as this is going to be on Monday morning at 9 a.m. only here on KPCW. That'll be a good one. Speaking of sports, Golden Knights and Carolina Hurricanes, it is getting good. It is getting good. Carolina has scored three straight goals and trailed by one goal now. And we have about 8 minutes left to play in Las Vegas. So exciting to see there, too. As, again, hopefully everyone's having a great night here. Again, a lot of people are on Main Street tonight. Hopefully everyone's having a great time out and having a great time here in Park City, Utah, as we are officially in the summer era here in the state of Utah. Again, graduation was yesterday for Park City High School. The class of 2016 was at Deer Valley Resort. They were coming down the ski lifts, which are pretty cool. That story is up on our website at kpcw.org as well if you want to read more about how they had that graduation yesterday. North Summit, South Summit, obviously, congratulations to the class of 2016 there as well. Wasatch High School, congratulations to the class of 2016, as there's a lot of great, exciting things happening here in the future in Park City and Heber Valley. And here in the Wasatch County area and Summit County, we're thankful that all of you guys are having a great, safe time to open up your summer season here in the state of Utah. I know a lot of people are going to be traveling as well, so hopefully everyone's having a good time here. We've got some good music coming up here. One World is coming up next, as we hope you guys enjoy listening to KPCW. It is currently 8:48 here in Utah.

So we heard that, you know, Morgan Wallen's in the news today. Like, he was in Pittsburgh. He's got his big, massive tour going on. He was in Denver a couple weeks ago. And then they canceled the show tonight. Everyone in Pittsburgh is really upset because they wanted to see him for night two if you didn't see him last night. Well, this person is on the tour with Morgan Wallen, which is Ella Langley, who made her debut here on KPCW a few weeks back. And this is her with Choosin' Texas right here on KPCW.

0: That song has been crushing all over the Billboard Top 100, everywhere. Everyone probably knows that song by now. That was Ella Langley, Choosing Texas. Again, she's on tour with Morgan Wallen right now, who we just mentioned a moment ago. Yeah, he just actually mentioned something on Instagram that, you know, people are really upset about him, that he canceled the show and all this stuff. And he's just, you know, he's just basically clearing the air saying, like, hey, this is what I was told and this is what was the best interest for my type of show I put on. So, but yeah, if you're in Pittsburgh, you're not very happy with Morgan Wallen right now from everything I'm seeing on social media. So, but Ella Langley, everyone loves her right now. She is on top of the music scene in country music, and she's doing a phenomenal job as she's just beginning her great career ahead, you know, here in the music industry. So once again, thank you guys for listening to KPCW Park City at 91.7 and 88.1 FM in Summit County. 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Always a great time to get the Summit and Wasatch counties together. Hopefully, glad you guys are catching us on either of those radio dials as you're driving on your summer vacations, possibly, to the airport or wherever else. 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
1: Live from NPR News in New York City, I'm Dwahli Saikautau. Israeli airstrikes today killed a Lebanese army general along with two other military personnel. From Beirut, NPR's Jane Araf reports.
2: The Lebanese military said a brigadier general, a captain, and a soldier were killed in the airstrike. Lebanese state media said they were killed by a drone attack that targeted their vehicle on a main road in southern Lebanon. Israel said it hit what it considered a suspicious vehicle traveling in a combat zone, but added that it does not target the Lebanese military. Lebanon's president condemned the attack as a violation of Lebanese sovereignty. The Lebanese army has been tasked with disarming Iran-backed Hezbollah, which Israel is fighting and is key to the ceasefire plan agreed by Israel and Lebanon. Israeli strikes in other parts of South Lebanon Saturday killed six other people, according to Lebanese authorities. Jane Araf, NPR News, Beirut.
1: In California, Democrat Javier Becerra has the numbers to possibly become the first Latino governor. It's unclear who his opponent will be. Former Fox News host Steve Hilton, who is backed by President Trump, is in second place. Billionaire Tom Steyer, a progressive Democrat, is in third, but Steyer could still secure the second spot. In LA's mayoral race, Karen Bass won the primary, but as Frank Stoltz with member station LAist reports, voters in LA are discontent with her.
3: Even though homelessness has dropped by 18% under Bass, tent encampments abound. LA has more than 40,000 unhoused people, the most in the nation. Housing also remains extremely expensive here. Street lights and potholes aren't getting fixed because of tight budgets. And people were generally unsatisfied with the mayor's response to the giant Palisades fire last year. She was gone on a diplomatic trip to Ghana when it started. Some say she should have stayed in the city amid warnings of severe fire danger.
1: The UK is condemning comments by the Trump administration over the death of a university student in southern England who was handcuffed as he lay dying from a stab wound, NPR's Lauren Frere reports.
4: The U.S. State Department accused the U.K. of having a two-tiered policing system, a symptom, it said, of civilizational decline, while Vice President J.D. Vance blamed a mass invasion of migrants and what he called U.K. self-hatred. Without naming Vance, the British government condemned efforts to interfere in U.K. democracy and stir up division on streets. 18-year-old Henry Novak was falsely accused of racial abuse and handcuffed by police as he lay dying of stab wounds. His killer is now serving a life sentence. But the far right has seized on this case as proof of anti-white prejudice by police. Novak's family has said they do not want his death to be used to create division, and data show people of color are twice as likely to get arrested here. Lauren Freyer, NPR News, Bath, England.
1: This is NPR. In Taiwan, a senior U.S. diplomat has urged the island to, quote, spend smarter on its national defense. The comments come as Taiwan waits for Washington to approve a $14 billion arms package. From Taipei, Yan Kamzen Broomby reports.
5: Taiwan needs to learn from wars in Ukraine.

0: week. Search and rescue volunteers working with Japanese police found his remains overnight, but officials have not yet released the cause of his death. His mother, Nancy, wrote in a Facebook post, "The grief we feel is impossible to put into words. The 20-year-old student studied biosystems engineering at Auburn University and was said to be a naturalist. His mother told reporters they had argued over her use of ChatGPT and the energy required to use AI during their trip." I'm Dwahali Saikautel, NPR News from New York City.
1: 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Other contributors include the estate of Joan B. Kroc, whose bequest serves as an enduring investment in the future of public radio and seeks to help NPR produce programming that meets the highest standards of public service in journalism and cultural expression.
2: We have reached the 9:06 mark here on KPCW. Once again, my name is David. I am the DJ for the next hour here on KPCW. I'm going to be back here a few more Saturdays this month as well. But we got one more tonight we've got to focus on. So thank you guys for stopping by and tuning in. Where it is currently 66 degrees in Park City, a low of 53. Tonight, tomorrow, a high of 73 for your Sunday. Mostly sunny throughout the day in Park City. Currently, Heber Valley near the airport is where we're getting this information from. It is currently 80 degrees, it says. It has a low of 48 degrees tonight. It's a very clear night out there in Heber. It's a nice night, too. I mean, here in Park City, I've been seeing... I mean, this is the time I'm going to see more and more. Again, this is my first year here at KPCW, so it's going to be my first summer run here at the studio. So it's going to be fun to see a lot of different people stop by and walk up and down Main Street here. But it's a great night to be out and about in Park City and Heber Valley. No matter where you are, it's probably a great day to be out and about in the state of Utah, that is. So hopefully if you guys are enduring some weather and you're listening to us on the app or on kpcw.org, hopefully you guys are staying safe and we're giving you some great music to be played throughout one more hour of traffic. Nothing too bad usually here on Saturday nights. Nothing too crazy. There's a lot of construction still going on, so make sure you guys are aware of that, as I believe everyone should be pretty familiar with that during this time of year, as construction is up and down the Wasatch Mountains here in the state of Utah. And if you're heading either north, south, east, or west from Park City or Heber, you're going to probably hit some form of traffic. I know I was in Heber last week, and they've got a bunch of traffic up there, just getting ready for their next project. But got a lot of great music left to be played. We got a quick note from our underwriters here, and then we'll get back into some Weezer here on KPCW. 801-435-655-8255 is the number. You want to hear something? Give me a call or text here at KPCW. Next.
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1: Four Democrats are running to represent Districts 4 and 5 on the Summit County Council. Christy Babalus, John Kuchera, Candace Hart, and Meredith Reed. 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The audience will also have a chance to ask questions, so join us Monday, June 8th from 6:30 to 8 p.m. at the Sheldon Richens Building Auditorium in Kimball Junction. We'll also stream it live at kpcw.org.
2: It is currently 9:17 here in the beautiful city of Park City that is at KPCW. Thank you guys for stopping by and listening. 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A lot of great films always come through here as Park City Film presents every time I read some of these ads here on our airwaves. So there's always some great stuff out there. Again, that's going to be tomorrow at 6 p.m. at the Jim Santney Auditorium. So if you want more information, again, it's up on our website at kpcw.org. Registration is, again, now open for a pre-competitive swim team at the PC Mark as they are going to be reopening the pool here soon. Registration is now open for that pre-competitive swim team. It's a fun, low-pressure program. It helps swimmers build confidence and learn the basics of competitive swimming and experience being part of a team in a supportive environment. That's going to begin on – the season runs from June 15th through August 14th. Practice will be held Monday through Friday from 8 a.m. to 9 a.m. Swimmers ages from 6 to 18 who are comfortable swimming in a lap pool. More information and registration at parkcityrecreation.org or call 435-615-5401. Got some great music coming up here. We're going to get four good songs in a row here on KPCW, and then we'll be back right after this. Thanks for listening.

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1: Yes, we have reached the 9:30 mark. That means we've got about 30 minutes left here on KPCW Park City. Thank you guys always for joining me this fine Saturday night. As no matter where you're listening to us from east to west, north to south, thank you for making us a part of your evening and making me a part of your night here in Park City on KPCW Radio. A lot of great stuff for we talked about tonight. That was just Jelly Roll and Marshmello. Jelly Roll and Post Malone are currently on their tour. This is the time to get out and see some concerts. There's some good concerts coming here to Park City. I believe Dylan Scott's going to be here in August. Jelly Roll and Post Malone are going to be in Salt Lake in July. Pitbull was just here recently. There's some good concerts coming around here in the state of Utah. Before we talk more and more about that, the Golden Knights and Carolina Hurricanes, like I mentioned before, I got cut off. I apologize about that. They are currently tied 4-4. There has been four unanswered goals by Carolina in Las Vegas, and they are now tied. Overtime in Vegas is going on right now. Lost and Found Report is always on our website at kpcw.org. For any information and look for what's been lost and what's been found, go to our website, and we'll get it out on our airwaves as well. Just like Christy, she has found a large men's ring. It appears to be steel and has a design on it. She found it at Trailside Park, the lower soccer field. 801-557-7747 is the number to reach Christy. Brody has lost his brown tan, a tan bag containing red Crocs and blue swirl shirt in it. So if you found that near the Bridge Plaza, near the summer kickoff party for Ecker, give Brody a call, 435-714-0263. Stan has found a Samsung cell phone at Trailside Drive-In. Drive in the street next to the east side soccer fields is where he found it, he said. He has his Samsung cell phone. Stan, 435-647-6397 is the number to get that back. Some great music, but first, a quick note from Underwrite coming up next.
2: Hey, it's Francis Lamb, host of The Splendid Table. So let's talk about the dream food job, becoming a restaurant critic. Well, it might not be as plum as it sounds. We're talking about the highs and the lows of the job this week with Bill Addison from the LA Times and Winnie Moranville, a longtime critic in Iowa. It's coming up this week on The Splendid Table.
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Recreation, Arts, and Parks Cultural Grant supports organizations that enrich the overall quality of life for residents throughout

0: Man, we have a wild game going on in Las Vegas right now. It's still tied 4-4 in overtime. I mean, we were on the air, and we told you that Golden Knights were dominating Carolina, and they were. It was 4-0 after the second period ended in the second intermission, and then Carolina scored 3 goals in, like, I believe less than a minute, I heard. And then they ended up tying it on a late power play goal. So, insane hockey game. This is one of my favorite times of the year with the Stanley Cup playoffs finals going on. And then the NBA finals is as well. And then we've got baseball getting ready to get their big push, you know, where everyone's going to be focusing on them in a couple, you know, in a couple weeks as the finals and Stanley Cup will come to an end. And then the NFL season, the NFL's king, by the way. Let's just remember that as they are going to dominate as they always do in August. So baseball is that June and July month. I think everyone loves to do it. And then obviously October is when the everyone, biggest baseball fans, come around and see the World Series appearance. So good time for a sports time. You know, you're in the, here in the national world we're in here. Monday, the New York Knicks are going to be hosting their first NBA Finals game since 1990 as they welcome the San Antonio Spurs. They went early in 2-0 in that series. Coming up right after we're done here, we got about 13, maybe 12 minutes left, and then Late Night Jazz on KPCW is going to take over. And then tomorrow morning, you know, you'll get to see Leslie Thatcher coming here at 7 o'clock, and then we've got Skinny on Sports at 10 a.m., and then Jolene will be here at 1, and then Joe Neffel, and the night off from 7 to 10, telling your Sunday evening, giving you a look into the music world, the history of music, and what's going on this day in music as well. So, obviously, every Sunday, please tune in 7 o'clock to 10 p.m. to listen to Joe Neff here on KPCW. She's great, and all of our DJs are awesome as well. You know, you heard Anna earlier today before I jumped on, before it's after Tiny Desk Radio. Skinny on Sports, once again, was here earlier today. Those guys are always great to me, and great to be a part of the KPCW team here in Park City. So thank you guys for listening from east to west, north to south. It's been a great Saturday night, as always. I'm going to be off next Saturday. I'm going to be back the following Saturday. I believe I'll be back here the next couple, to end the month of June as well. So I'm going to be excited. So again, my name is David. Thank you guys for stopping by and tuning in. As always, go to our website at kpcw.org or hit the community tab. You can find all the latest news and notes about what's going on in the city. The Latino Art Festival is going to begin June 12th to 14th. Make sure you guys have an opportunity to do that. It's an awesome time and place to enjoy some great art festival music and some different cultures of featuring live performances. So we're gonna be saying so long and good night. We want to thank you guys so much. Got a couple more songs here left before we go. But thank you guys for tuning in.
1: Too much. I'm gonna tell you a little bit about this so that you understand what I'm talking about. Down there we have a plant that grows out in the woods and the fields. Looks something like a turnip green. Nearby called it poke salad. Poke salad. Used to know a girl lived down there and she'd go out in the evenings and pick her a mess of it. Carry it home and cook it for supper. Cause that's about all they had to eat. They did all right.

0: 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My name is David. 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

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Tonight, we've got an eclectic mix of jazz to guide you through the quiet hours up until midnight. Thanks to Rich Rector for helping us shape our jazz library. 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

0: Hey, it's Francis Lam, host of The Splendid Table. So let's talk about the dream food job, becoming a restaurant critic. Well, it might not be as plum as it sounds. We're talking about the highs and the lows of the job this week with Bill Addison from the LA Times and Winnie Moranville, a longtime critic in Iowa. It's coming up this week on The Splendid Table.
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2: Four Democrats are running to represent Districts 4 and 5 on the Summit County Council: Christy Babalis, John Kuchera, Canice Hart, and Meredith Reed. 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We'll also stream it live on kpcw.org.
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3: 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Tonight's mix is handpicked to guide you through the late hours, one track at a time. Stay close. 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

You know, sometimes we're not prepared for adversity. When it happens, sometimes we're caught short. We don't know exactly how to handle it when it comes up. Sometimes we don't know just what to do when adversity takes over. And I have advice for all of us. I got it from our pianist, Joe Zawinul, who wrote this tune. And it sounds like what you're supposed to say when you have that kind of problem. It's called Mercy. Mercy. Mercy. Mercy.

Thank you.

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Settle in for an eclectic selection of jazz favorites and discoveries, taking you straight through to midnight. Our thanks to Rich Rector for building the rich library you're about to enjoy. 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

0: Hey, it's Francis Lamb, host of The Splendid Table. So let's talk about the dream food job, becoming a restaurant critic. Well, it might not be as plum as it sounds. We're talking about the highs and the lows of the job this week with Bill Addison from the LA Times and Winnie Moranville, a longtime critic in Iowa. It's coming up this week on The Splendid Table.
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2: Four Democrats are running for Summit County Council Districts 4 and 5. KPCW and the Park Record are hosting a forum to help voters decide Monday, June 8th from 6:30 to 8 p.m. at the Richards Building Auditorium. Hear where candidates stand on growth, development, and other issues.

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Stay with us until midnight.

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wrapping up Late Night Jazz with us here on KPCW Park City. Thanks for joining us tonight. We'll be back with more music tomorrow. 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
2: Good morning. I'm Leslie Thatcher. 7:18 on this Sunday morning. It's June 7th. 54 degrees currently here in Old Town Park City with some clouds. National Weather Service today, though, calling for mostly sunny skies today, looking for a high of 73. Clear skies tonight, 46 is the overnight low, partly sunny and 78 on Monday, 71 on Tuesday. Heber City's reporting 58 degrees right now, looking for sunny skies and a high of 80. 42 is the overnight low, sunshine and 83 on Monday, back down to 78 on Tuesday.
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2: It's 7:19 now. Good morning. Well, taking a look at some news from this past week here on the Weekend Report, with two projects in Wasatch County seeking to become towns, county council members say they'll take their concerns about the process to state lawmakers. KPCW's Grace Dorfler reports.
6: Legislation from 2024 created a pilot program for preliminary municipalities in rural counties. It allows a small group of landowners or a developer to begin creating a town on mostly undeveloped land. Utah law only allows two preliminary municipality applications to proceed each year. For 2026, both are in Wasatch County, Wasatch Highlands, east of Heber, and Bear Canyon, near the Utah County border. County council members said at a meeting Wednesday they're worried about how the development tool could change the region's rural character. County Manager Dustin Graybaugh said part of the rationale behind the program was the governor's desire for more housing and an unashamedly pro-growth mindset among lawmakers.
7: I think they view this as one of the tools that they have created to facilitate additional growth. And I think as counties, our natural state, at least for us, is one of preservation.
6: That clash of values has county leaders asking how to work with state lawmakers to revise the rules for forming towns. Councilmember Spencer Park said there should be better ways to meet the state's housing goals.
8: You know, this was brought to you on the premise of affordable housing. Now, we feel like that's a Trojan horse for a lot of bills that don't make any sense.
6: The county council plans to meet with state representatives to discuss environmental and infrastructure concerns related to the law. Meanwhile, Wasatch Highlands and Bear Canyon remain in early stages of the incorporation process. Grace Dorfler, KPCW News.
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2: News time 7:22. More than 100 locals attended Park City's annual Spring Projects open house Tuesday. KPCW's Christine Weller reports residents opposed to Bonanza Park site plans made a vocal showing.
10: Locals packed the Park City Library patio Tuesday for Park City Municipal's annual Spring Projects open house. Many were there to push back on preliminary Bonanza Park site plans, which the Park City Council approved in March. One discussion between Councilmember Molly Miller and a resident got so heated that police were called. Miller confirmed to KPCW that she was at a table sharing information about the Bonanza Park plans when an attendee came up behind her. After asking a few questions, Miller said the resident expressed displeasure with the plan and, quote, forcefully smacked her on the arm.
11: I did speak to Park City Police Department, and they have referred the case such as it is, to another agency.
10: Miller did not identify the person and said she doesn't plan to press charges. Longtime resident Andrea Barros was one of more than a dozen attendees from Place PC, a loosely organized resident group opposed to the plans.
12: We're here today because we're proponents for keeping the 5 acres green. If they pave that over and they put 3 and 4 story apartment buildings in it, we will have lost that opportunity forever.
10: Despite the group's complaints, the open house wasn't an opportunity to shift the trajectory of the project. Locals will have a chance to weigh in when the Park City Planning Commission considers the proposal sometime this summer. It's unlikely the plans would change significantly. Those decisions rest with the council. Christine Weller, KPCW News.
2: And Summit County has purchased a sliver of vacant land between Highland Drive and Interstate 80. KPCW's Connor Thomas reports that's where a developer tried for years to get high-density housing approved.
13: Summit County announced its purchase of the land on Thursday. The property is where the Highland Flats housing development was proposed 6 years ago. Developers had hoped to build 410 residential units on a semicircular 41-acre area along Highland Drive. They backpedaled after county council members expressed skepticism. 25 acres involved in that proposal were owned by the Catholic Diocese of Salt Lake City. Summit County spent $3.2 million to buy that land, according to county spokesperson Derek Sitaway. Its assessed value was $1.3 million. The county leveraged its 2021 voter-approved open space bond to make the deal. County Lands and Natural Resources Director Jess Kirby says there's still a $16 million balance in that fund. A county news release states the acquisition will remain, quote, largely open. And Summit County Manager Shane Scott called the prospect of housing development extremely unlikely. Possible uses include agriculture, trails, a dog park, or equestrian arena. According to its news release, the county may consider a, quote, carefully planned community-serving facility, but it did not specify what kind. The Colmena Group and Breen Homes, who proposed Highland Flats, still own the eastern portion of the area, despite listing it for sale in late 2023. Summit County is a financial supporter of KPCW. Connor Thomas, KPCW News.
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2: For the second consecutive month, lodging occupancy in the Park City area declined. However, the outlook for the upcoming summer season does show some signs of improvement. The area's lodging occupancy in March and April was down nearly 25% year over year. Scott House is the Park City Chamber and Visitors Bureau Senior Director of Partner Services. He says in April, both lodging demand and the average daily rate, or ADR, declined across Park City properties compared to the previous year.
15: We saw in April, occupancy was down 24% year over year. We knew the snow wasn't there, resorts closed early, and so that was a challenge. As we look at the last 6 months in the rear view, certainly April was a tough month, but overall down 13%, which when you consider the winter isn't too bad, and room rates held remarkably well. So that average daily rate just down 1.7% at $880 through the past 6 months, which really speaks to kind of the resiliency in that lodging market.
2: Looking ahead, House says the forecast for the next 6 months is more encouraging. Projected occupancy is down less than 4%, while the average daily hotel room rate is expected to increase about 1.5%. On the bright spot, he says, is the continued strength of the group meetings market. Group bookings help smooth out visitation peaks and valleys, particularly during the shoulder seasons.
15: Right now, lots of interest in that group travel. Our group sales team is doing lots of work and filling kind of those shoulder season rooms. So from May all the way through October, November, they're willing to help to kind of plug that gap right now. And it's looking positive. So hopefully we see that 3.4% erased and we go positive.
2: The local sales taxes tied to lodging and tourism for the month of February did provide some encouraging sign as the community heads into summer. The Park City Chamber and Visitors Bureau is primarily funded with transient room taxes, and House says that the organization has already planned for the budget impacts of lower lodging revenues. Well, after dozens of Heber City residents pushed back against plans for a cell tower in their neighborhood, it will be installed in the cemetery instead. KPCW's Grace Dorfler has this update.
6: Residents of Heber's Hospital Well neighborhood told city leaders they were worried about the potential health and property value impacts of installing a cell tower near their homes. Community Development Director Tony Kohler said at a city council meeting Tuesday, leaders rethought the plans after hearing those concerns.
16: The resounding conclusion of the neighborhood was, please don't put a cell tower here. It's really that simple.
6: After a planning commission meeting May 12th, the Heber City Cemetery emerged as a good location since it's farther from homes. Staff initially avoided recommending the cemetery out of respect for the dead, but locals said the city should focus more on its living residents. Here's what Commissioners Tori Broughton and Josh Knight had to say.
17: I think the probably biggest question of the evening was, why are we not considering the cemetery other than the dead? Was there other reasons?
18: I'm sure my parents won't mind.
6: The city council voted to amend its contract with Atlas Communications so the company can install the tower near the cemetery's maintenance building. Atlas hopes to construct an 80-foot tower, saying the additional height would allow for more carriers and better coverage. That height exception will require the council's approval. Resident Brent Burnham thanked leaders for listening to the feedback.
19: When we attended the planning commission meeting, it was just so nice to hear people acknowledge the personal impact it would have on us in our particular situation. And I appreciate all of you taking time to really consider this.
6: City staff are also considering how to handle future cell tower applications. The planning commission has recommended creating a master plan to guide its decisions. Heber City is a financial supporter of KPCW. Grace Dorfler, KPCW News.
2: News time, 7:30. Well, celebrity investor Kevin O'Leary has agreed to shrink his planned Stratos Project data center in Box Elder County by about 20,000 acres. The Salt Lake Tribune reports the decrease comes after Utah Senate President Stuart Adams sent a letter to O'Leary demanding a 75% reduction in the center's footprint. While not the decrease requested, O'Leary now says the data center campus will cover about 10,000 acres, with the remaining acreage left as open land between buildings and for possible solar power generation and storage. That's compared to the initial 40,000-acre plans for the project area proposal of Utah's Military Installation Development Authority, which approved it in April.
20: Hey, it's Francis Lamb, host of The Splendid Table. 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Well, it might not be as plum as it sounds. We're talking about the highs and the lows of the job this week with Bill Addison from the LA Times and Winnie Moranville, a longtime critic in Iowa. It's coming up this week on The Splendid Table.
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2: News time now, 7:31. A woman was arrested after allegedly holding up Oakley's grocery store at knife point and striking a runner as she fled the scene in a white limousine. KPCW's Connor Thomas has more on the arrest.
13: A 37-year-old woman was arrested Tuesday following a mid-speed car chase with Summit County Sheriff's deputies as she fled the scene of an alleged robbery in Oakley. Summit County Sheriff's spokesperson Skylar Talbot says deputies began looking for the woman around 9 p.m. after a report that she was in Oakley intending to bomb Chateau Health and Wellness. Talbot adds that the woman had been fired from the Chateau Mental Health Facility, which opened last year. En route to the center, deputies were diverted to Ken's Cash on Center Street, where an employee reported an attempted robbery.
22: Some of the information that employee provided as far as suspect, details did match up to what we had already learned about the possible suspect in connection with that bomb threat.
13: The woman allegedly held up Ken's Cash with a small knife, but could not open the cash register and drove away from the store in a white limousine. Authorities suspect the woman drove east to Franson Lane, where an 18-year-old woman told deputies she was struck in the legs by the limo while running. A deputy back at Ken's Cash said in arrest papers he saw the limo leaving the area around 9:45 and followed it north. Arrest records say the five-mile chase reached a top speed of about 52 miles per hour. It ended near Rockport State Park. The woman is being held on suspicion of aggravated robbery and other offenses. She's not been charged as of Thursday afternoon. Connor Thomas, KPCW News.
2: And Ballet West Artistic Director Adam Skloot will step down after his 20th season with the company. KPCW's Christine Weller has more on what's in store for his final year leading the organization.
10: The 2026 to 2027 season will be Adam Skloot's last as the Artistic Director of Ballet West. He announced his retirement in May after nearly 20 years with the company.
0: I feel very good about now turning over the reins. I think a good director knows when to step aside and let someone else take over and move forward.
10: Before Ballet West, Skloot spent 23 years with the Joffrey Ballet. There, he rose from dancer to teacher to associate artistic director, helping to build the company up after closing and starting again in a new city. So, when Skloot was offered the artistic director job at Ballet West in 2007, he knew he could take on the challenge. At the time, the company was struggling. Ballet West often featured fewer than 3 productions per year, and officials were considering closing Ballet West Academy due to lack of enrollment. Since then, he said the company has experienced slow and steady growth. Founded in 1963, Skloot said Ballet West is now one of America's top 10 ballet companies, has expanded to offer 7 performances a year, and its school has over 900 students across 5 campuses, including one in Park City. For his final season with the company, Skloot said he will bring back audience favorites and old school classics. They include Dracula, The Nutcracker, Don Quixote, and Carmina Burana, which features a full chorus of 70 singers. Christine Weller, KPCW News.
13: 4 Democrats are running to represent Districts 4 and 5 on the Summit County Council. Christy Babalis, John Kuchera, Canis Hart, and Meredith Reed. KPCW and the Park Record are hosting the forum where candidates will answer questions about the county's future development and leadership ahead of the June 23rd primary. The audience will also have a chance to ask questions. Join us Monday, June 8th from 6:30 p.m. to 8 at the Richens Building Auditorium in Kimball Junction. We'll also stream it live on kpcw.org.
2: It's 7:35. Good morning. An effort by a few Heber City residents to undo the controversial North Village annexation cannot go forward. KPCW's Grace Dorfler reports the state appeals court ruled the residents missed the deadline to apply for a referendum.
6: A small group of Heber City residents filed a referendum petition in January 2025, seeking to undo the council's decision to annex 95 acres in the North Village. The city denied their application because the annexation was approved in December 2024, and residents must seek a referendum within 5 days. However, the residents argued the 5-day clock should have begun later because the annexation was contingent upon the council approving 2 master development agreements in January 2025. In a ruling Friday, the Utah Court of Appeals disagreed. Judges said they were not unsympathetic, but the residents missed their deadline. The appellate ruling confirms the judgment of 4th District Judge Jennifer Mabee, who ruled in favor of the city in July 2025. City spokesperson Ryan Bunnell says Heber staff welcome the ruling.
1: It's our desire at Heber City Corporation to follow the law. You know, this is important for a government entity. And that shows respect to all citizens and process.
6: The North Village was zoned for mixed-use development by the county before the land was annexed into Heber City. It will include 2 large developments, The Slope, previously known as Harvest Village, and The Crossings. The Slope broke ground in April, southwest of the intersection of U.S. 40 and River Road. Heber City resident and former mayoral candidate Mike Hewlett filed a separate lawsuit against the city in June 2025. He argues the city was wrong to reject his application for a referendum to undo the creation of 2 public infrastructure districts in the North Village. The next hearing in the case is June 29th. Heber City is a financial supporter of KPCW. Grace Dorfler, KPCW News.
2: Adam Bunker is the Heber Valley Airport's new manager. He previously served as the airport's assistant manager. Heber City Council voted to approve his nomination on Tuesday. Bunker fills a role left vacant by Travis Biggs, who departed the airport in April. Bunker told KPCW he looks forward to supporting the airport's economic growth as Utah prepares to welcome the Olympics in 2034. He also wants to protect general aviation, or GA, which in Heber consists of smaller propeller planes and other light aircraft.
3: Make it a welcoming place and a place that, no pun intended, but a runway for economic growth, as well as protecting the GA that's already here.
2: Bunker envisions adding more hangars for small aircraft and making the airport a more attractive place for recreational pilots to land. The airport is home to more than 100 airplanes and has several dozen hangars. Bunker's in the process of becoming a pilot. He holds a bachelor's degree in aviation management and a master's degree in engineering and technology management, both from Utah Valley University. His job includes implementing city policy and budget recommendations while meeting the needs of airport users. He says clear communication will be his focus.
3: Me, as boots on the ground day to day, I think I can do a lot to help people understand. This is what's happening. This is why it's happening.
2: The city council unanimously approved his nomination. KPCW News Time, now 7:39. And a Silver Creek Estates property billed as the ultimate family compound will remain on the nightly rental market despite efforts to shut it down. KPCW's Connor Thomas has the latest.
13: A 9-acre property in Silver Creek Estates has become symbolic of the challenges facing both operators and regulators of short-term rentals around Park City. Summit County received complaints that the property known as Small Valley Ranch was really an event center and sought to shut it down in 2024. Owner Gregory Dell won a partial victory in April when a judge said he could keep his STR license for now. Of the estimated 1,900 short-term rentals in Summit County, new county data shows 1,300 are properly licensed and accounted for. Wednesday, the county council will discuss the efforts to ensure those rentals comply with local rules. Community Development Director Peter Barnes says that would include extreme examples like Dell's property, billed as the, quote, ultimate family compound.
4: Part of the short-term rental conversation that we're going to be having at council might actually be looking to address situations like this in the future on a more general basis.
13: A neighbor lodged multiple complaints about Small Valley Ranch before county code enforcement stepped in 2 years ago. Eventually, an administrative court ordered Dell to stop advertising his property as an event center. Summit County later launched a criminal investigation into whether he violated that order, but it never filed charges. Summit County is a financial supporter of KPCW. Connor Thomas, KPCW News.
2: 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This is KPCW Park City. Good morning.
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23: This is Weekend Edition from NPR News. I'm Aisha Roscoe. Picture this. A device about the size of a sprinkler head, shooting out a thin beam of light and zapping mosquitoes right out of the air. Bye-bye, bug. You're done biting me. Well, last summer, the Chinese company Photon Matrix unveiled a laser prototype designed to target mosquitoes in flight. In a video posted to TikTok, the device kills mosquito after mosquito, each one disappearing in a tiny puff of smoke. Ross Anderson looked into the mosquito laser for The Atlantic, and he joins us now. Welcome to the program.
24: Thanks for having me.
23: All right, so when did you first see this video, and what was your reaction?
24: I feel like I was late night doom scrolling, and I was riveted because
7: I'm one of these people, I don't know if you're like this too, Aisha, where mosquitoes just love me. Like, they will come for me. So I had to check into this.
23: You have the sweet blood that they want. Yeah.
7: That's right.
23: From your reporting, we know that this type of laser isn't a Chinese invention. Like, what's the story there?
7: Yeah, this is actually an American invention. It was first dreamed up in the aughts when Bill Gates had kind of convened a group together to think about different ways to kill malaria-carrying mosquitoes. But it never really got off the ground.
23: Okay, so the Chinese inventors come in. How much would one of these models cost? And what do they do? They're on a much smaller scale.
7: They are. Theirs only has like a 6-meter range. I don't think it could make a meaningful dent in your backyard mosquitoes. Like, maybe you could have it by your barbecue on a hot summer day. The Chinese model costs around $638, but they're not shipping them yet. They're not even in production.
23: Is this model like safe around like humans and pets? Like, do we have to worry about the lasers?
7: What they claim is that it specifically recognizes mosquitoes both by their size and the cadence of their wings.
23: Mm.
7: What they say is that like something as large as a person or a cat or a dog, or even like a hummingbird, it's not going to shoot its little laser. You know, if it hit you in the arm, it's not going to do anything serious.
23: There are a lot of insects and bugs that we may like. Would there be a concern there? Like, they would get the fireflies or the, you know, maybe a butterfly.
7: Well, you know, Aisha, in every war, there's collateral damage. what they say is that, like, mosquitoes have a very specific wing beat and that all of our fireflies and lightning bugs and butterflies will be safe.
23: But right now, it seems like a lot of this is still speculative.
7: Even though they're still speculative, it's on us, Aisha, to use our national platforms, our great magazine, and your great show to push forward the development of this technology that we all need very bad.
23: I'm sure that people want to get rid of mosquitoes in general. Are there other high-tech methods that you're aware of?
7: Yeah, and also I just want to pause and say, they're also like really deadly, right? They're the most dangerous animal to humans in the world. But yes, there are special fish that you can put in a pond that will like specifically target mosquito larvae. Really, more recently, a bunch of teams around the world have been developing genetically engineered mosquitoes that will come in and mate with the local population and produce offspring that either can't bite or can't mate. And in the laboratory, at least, they've brought some populations like crashing down inside of, you know, a few weeks.
23: And it would be good to have them. They can't bite or mate.
7: That's right. Just the last ones. They just slowly starve.
23: They're the last one. They just go.
7: Sorry.
23: That would be the ideal. But as much as we hate the mosquitoes, will it turn out if we kill them, we really needed them, you know, for something?
7: There certainly are birds and larger insects that feed on them, but in most ecosystems, like, there are other kind of prey that can fill that niche. I also heard that whenever you have virus carriers like this, that also plays a role in like remixing DNA across species, and so that maybe they're kind of adding to like sort of the aggregate natural creativity inside ecosystems, but I'm not sold on that. I'd need to see more evidence. The burden of proof is on the mosquito lovers to show that they're really ecologically necessary.
23: That's Ross Anderson, staff writer at The Atlantic. Thank you so much for joining us.
7: Thanks for having me on, Aisha. It was a blast.
23: The King was back in Tupelo this past week. Every year, Tupelo, Mississippi puts on Elvis Fest in the town where Elvis Presley was born. The event's crown jewel is a competition of Elvis lookalikes. And it's not just adults competing to be the champ. Kids get in on the action, too. Elise Gregg of the Gulf States Newsroom checked in with the next generation of Elvises.
8: It took Jeremiah Wilson about 6.5 hours to get from his home of Pineville, Louisiana, to the Elvis Presley birthplace in Tupelo.
9: How was the trip?
11: Very boring, but I had Elvis music playing, and I was bugging my mom with Elvis music and Elvis stuff, so it was great.
8: Wilson is 16. He's here with 20 other kids, aged 7 to 17. They don full makeup with jumpsuits and fake sideburns to bring the king to life on stage. For his performance, Wilson picked Suspicious Minds.

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1: Good morning. I'm Leslie Thatcher. 8:18 on this Sunday morning. It's June 7th. And currently we've got 59 degrees here in Old Town Park City. Still some clouds. Look like they're burning off a little bit. Forecast calling for mostly sunny skies and a high of 73. Heber City's up to 65 degrees under partly cloudy skies. Looking for sunshine there as well with a high of 80. Taking a look now at some local news, Park City High School seniors graduated not at Dozier Field, but at Deer Valley Resort for the first time Friday. KPCW's Connor Thomas reports students came together with their families, friends, and each other once more.
2: Park City High School graduates always ride a chairlift before heading to their commencement ceremony, but never has it been such a short walk. The 375 members of the class of 2026 rode Silver Lake Express straight to Deer Valley Resort's summer band shell at Snow Park Lodge. Speeches from student leaders and faculty were humorous and heartfelt. The presidents of Latinos in Action, Victoria Rosales and Leonardo Santiago Hernandez, took the stage after they and their classmates received diplomas. They spoke about community and how rare it is to gather as one big group. Santiago says it's a sign that society at large has lost a sense of togetherness.
3: Although today we are here graduating as a class, the path to this moment has not been easy, especially for students and families who have faced fear and challenges within our society. Federal ICE agents have made appearances in Park City, creating fear and uncertainty for many immigrant families in our community. But during these times, neighbors, teachers, students, and other community members have come together, showing that unity is most important when people are targeted.
2: In April, Immigration and Customs Enforcement took a recent Park City High graduate, Lisandro Pantaleon Pacheco, into custody on his way to work. A judge has since ordered Pantaleon to be released. He was brought to the U.S. when he was a year old and had no criminal record when ICE detained him. Addressing the crowd of hundreds in Spanish, Rosales says unity doesn't mean uniting against something.
4: Estar unidos no significa estar en contra de algo, juntos.
3: Pero es estar a favor de algo juntos, y eso es lo que ha hecho la comunidad durante los eventos recientes de ICE.
2: Santiago continued, saying it's better to unite in support of something.
3: All of you gathered here today will always belong to the Park City community. We are powerful, we are talented, and we are proud.
2: Principal Caleb Fine says the class collected $7.4 million in scholarships. He says 329 Park City alumni are heading to college, and another 36 are headed to work, taking a gap year or serving a mission with The Church of Jesus Christ of Latter-day Saints. Student body president Shiva Minter told her classmates that uncertainty about the future can be paralyzing, but it can be a gift if they let it. She says they're lucky to have been schooled and to graduate in the mountains.
5: There are so many people who don't have the luck to be unsure, to explore, to create, to fail, and to be able to start over all over again. All the time we spend worrying about the future is taking away from the things we have right now, and before we know it, our time runs out.
2: The self-described chatterbox wanted to keep herself on schedule, so she put an alarm clock on the podium in front of her. It was the first time a Park City High School class tossed their caps at Deer Valley. Dozier Field is under construction, forcing the school district to find an alternate location. Connor Thomas, KPCW News.
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1: News time 8:22. Park City will reconsider plans to significantly increase what the mayor and council members are paid after recent backlash from residents. KPCW's Grace Dorfer reports locals are invited to share their thoughts June 11th.
7: Some Park City residents have raised concerns after the council voted to more than double the salaries of elected officials in May. Mayor Ryan Dickey said at a meeting Thursday the city may have moved too quickly.
8: I really support what council has done to promote inclusivity of who can run and sort of, you know, trying to keep up with wages to sort of pay fairly for the work. I think our deliberation, and it felt like a little fast, and the size of that raise just a little big.
7: He said the city made the big adjustment to try to make up for years of not changing salaries. The last salary increase was in fiscal year 2015. But Dickey said the size of the jump didn't land well with the community.
8: Really trying to hear the community and serve council's objectives too, which I think are exactly the right ones. Just want to see if council's interested in having us bring back an option that dials that those increases back somewhat.
7: Councilmember Tanatoli said she'd be glad to revisit the conversation, acknowledging the anger and frustration she's heard from locals.
9: I think we can either maybe look at this number and roll it out over the next 4 years, or take a look at what Ryan suggested. But I just hope that the way that we approach it is in a much more respectful manner.
7: She said some residents' responses have been completely out of line. Park City Councilmember Molly Miller also urged civility on KPCW's Local News Hour Friday. Police were called to a city event Monday after a resident confronted and smacked Miller on the arm over Bonanza Park development plans. Miller says she saw city staff being treated disrespectfully, too.
10: Tough conversations can and should be had. The tougher the conversation, the more important to have it. But certainly, please, please, please, let's all try to lower the temperature and have discourse that's respectful and dignified.
7: Miller says the city is listening to feedback. She encouraged residents to attend the city council meeting June 11th, when there will be time for public comment on how leaders should be compensated. Park City Municipal is a financial supporter of KPCW. Grace Dorfler, KPCW News.
1: Well, Utah primary ballots were mailed to voters last week. And it's not too late for Utahns to register to vote ahead of the primary election June 23rd. Residents have until 5 p.m. June 12th to register. They can also cast provisional ballots during early voting or on Election Day. The deadline to request a mail-in ballot is June 16th at 5 p.m. Wasatch County Clerk Auditor Joey Granger says her office can help people check or update their registration status.
11: Everyone can go to vote.utah.gov. 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You can check really quickly. It's driver's license and your address. 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
1: It is too late to switch parties for the primary, but unaffiliated voters and new voters can choose a party if they wish. For a full list of primary candidates in Summit and Wasatch counties, you can go online to kpcw.org. Interim Summit County Clerk Melina Stevens says that residents in those areas can request a Democratic ballot regardless of party. Summit County Democrats will vote for County Council Districts 4 and 5, which represent the central Snyderville area, as well as the Jeremy Ranch Pine Brook area.
12: If you're a Republican, if you're unaffiliated, you can also request a ballot, but it does take that additional step of calling or emailing our office to request that, and you're only allowed to vote in one election.
1: Summit County Republicans are voting for U.S. House District 3. Some precincts will also vote for Utah House District 59. Early voting in Wasatch County will be held June 15th through the 18th. In Summit County, it'll be June 16th through the 18th, as well as the 20th. Polls will be open from 7 a.m. to 8 p.m. on June 23rd, the day of the primary. All ballots must be received by the time the polls close, not just postmarked by Election Day. News time, 8:27.
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1: Park City's March sales tax report shows just how much this season's warm winter impacted the community. KPCW's Christine Weller reports revenue was down 20% compared to 2025.
14: Park City Manager Adam Lenhard says March was a bad month when it comes to city sales taxes. Revenue was down $1.4 million, or about 20%. compared to 2025. The figure excludes transient room taxes from hotel stays and short-term rentals.
15: March is exactly when the impacts of that weak winter finally showed up in the numbers.
14: According to a staff report, earlier winter sales taxes showed more resilience than expected given the season's low snowpack. But by March, a lack of snow and ski resort visitors led to a decrease in spending in town. Sales tax from January to March was also down 9% compared to last year. March is one of the city's most important winter revenue months and is crucial when planning for next fiscal year's budget, which starts in July. Though March revenue was 19% below the 2025 budget, Lenhardt said the city will still be able to balance the financial plan.
15: We have healthy reserves, and this is the exact reason why we have those reserves, to level out the occasional down year. At this point, we are looking at last winter as an anomaly, and hopefully this winter is great.
14: Lenhardt said the city is more concerned about the impact on local businesses and employees.
15: That was a dramatic decrease in their revenues, and so we're very concerned about the health of our local businesses and their ability to weather these downturns.
14: Sales tax revenue goes into Park City's general fund, which pays for employees and fundamental services, including police, street maintenance, open space management, and the library. Christine Weller, KPCW News.
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1: A ban on short-term rentals could be coming to some Summit County neighborhoods. KPCW's Connor Thomas reports the proposed restrictions are far from final, and elected leaders want public input.
2: Vacation rental sites like Airbnb and VRBO staked claims in ski towns across the U.S. starting in the early 2000s. Now Summit County, Utah has more short-term rentals than any other county in the state. County leaders have long thought of short-term rentals as small hotels, just with less regulation. But that is soon to change. A subcommittee of county staff and council members has drafted, quote, tentative restrictions. Linda Vitti, one of Summit County's civil attorneys, says that might include prohibiting nightly rentals in neighborhoods flagged as potentially unsafe in an emergency.
17: We considered whether or not there was a single point of ingress and egress, whether the roads were narrow, twisty, unpaved.
2: The neighborhoods being considered for a ban are some of Summit County's most remote or mountainous. Members of the short-term rental subcommittee, like Councilmember Tanya Hansen, say it's an issue of health, safety, and welfare. Roger Armstrong is the other council member on the subcommittee.
18: Before people start panicking and figuring that their neighborhoods are set to be restricted from something, those are just general concepts from now on. There's a whole lot
17: very
18: of,
17: much general.
18: A whole lot of meat to be put on that bone. And
2: the council agreed to take public comment before it considers voting on new rules for rentals. Summit County is a financial supporter of KPCW. Connor Thomas, KPCW News.
1: News time now, 8:31. Years after Hennifer's lack of water made national headlines, a new pump and pipe system will allow for outdoor irrigation this summer. Hennifer Mayor Kay Richens rejoiced at a meeting of Summit County leaders on June 1st.
19: Well, for about 7 or 8 years, you've heard me talk about secondary water. And hallelujah, we finally got secondary water.
1: Secondary or raw water is for outdoor irrigation or fire suppression. That's opposed to culinary water that's treated for drinking purposes. Hennifer's town website says it officially turned on the secondary water system May 15th. It diverts water from the Weber River just south of the Main Street exit off of Interstate 84 and pumps it up past the town cemetery to a storage reservoir. Since it's untreated, the water is only for lawns, gardens, and agriculture. The town says that will help save its drinking water supply, especially in a year short on snow.
19: It'll prove to be extremely beneficial, as this year's showing how important it is.
20: Yeah.
19: Because if we had to rely upon our culinary system again, there may be no outdoor watering. Who knows?
1: Water scarcity led Hennifer to pause all new water hookups in May of 2018. That effectively halted new development for 6 years. In town, the until the town was close to finishing this secondary water system. Oakley instituted a similar restriction between 2021 and 2023. Hennifer began allowing new water hookups again in late 2024. In a town with little more than 800 people, the mayor says at least 100 homes are now connected to secondary water to date. News time, 8:33. Well, as Utah begins what is expected to be a hot, dry summer, teams at Deer Valley and Park City Mountains say they take a proactive approach to fire mitigation. KPCW's Grace Dorfler has more on that.
7: Utah is experiencing one of its driest years on record, which could make for an active wildfire season. In the Wasatch Back, ski resorts rely on a range of strategies, both to prevent fires and to stay ready in case a blaze ignites. Steve Graff, Deer Valley's Vice President of Mountain Operations, says clearing away potential wildfire fuel is an important part of the resort's toolbox. Once ski season ends, snowcats switch from pushing piles of snow to moving dead trees off the mountain.
20: We will get a team of Sawyers on snowmobiles and, you know, a couple different snowcats because it's much more efficient to travel over snow.
7: Deer Valley has been doing controlled burns for 5 years. Graff says trail crews will build dozens of piles of branches and brush all summer. Andy Van Houten is the senior ski patrol manager at Park City Mountain. He says fuel reduction is a cyclical process of building piles in the summer and burning them in cool weather.
21: Yeah, you kind of want to wait till you have a little bit of snow on the ground so the piles can't really connect the dots, if you will.
7: A resort's infrastructure can work to its advantage during fire season, too. At Deer Valley, Graff says snowmaking equipment blankets much of the mountain.
20: It would almost be similar to a neighborhood if they had a fire hydrant in front of every house.
7: That means if a small fire sparks, mountain staff can get there quickly and try to knock it down. Van Houten says a proactive approach is imperative to a safe fire season.
21: While it may not be super visible to anybody out riding their bike, rest assured we are doing a lot out here to try to prevent this from happening and have plans in place if it were to happen.
7: That includes working closely with state and local firefighting agencies. Deer Valley Resort is a financial supporter of KPCW. Grace Dorfler, KPCW News.
1: Park City Ski and Snowboard has announced Alias Lewis as its new executive director. Park City Ski and Snowboard represents 5 youth winter sports clubs in the Wasatch Back with more than 1,000 athletes. That includes alpine skiing, freestyle, free skiing, Nordic skiing, and snowboarding. Lewis will fill the role that former director Christy Hine left after 7 years at the helm. As a former board member and alumni of the ski team, Lewis had a strong connection to Park City Ski and Snowboard. He also competed for the U.S. Alpine Ski Team, racing on the World Cup circuit, which the team says will give him a value appreciation of the long-term impacts of its program. The annual Latino Arts Festival returns to Park City this coming weekend. KPCW's Christine Weller reports that organizers say the event is an opportunity to show support for local Latin American immigrants.
14: The Arts Council of Park City and Summit County's annual Latino Arts Festival will take over Canyons Village June 12th to 14th. With fear swirling nationally and locally about immigration and customs enforcement activities, Festival Advisory Committee member Julieta Gesualdo Gallup said the festival is an opportunity to support the Latino community.
22: They, with many other members of the community, make this town thrive. So I think it's a perfect moment to show up and celebrate with us and see, I see you, I thank you. And also, it's a great opportunity to get to know what we're all about.
14: The Canyons Village stage will host performances throughout the 3-day festival. They include traditional and modern style dances from Latin America, as well as a concert from the Grammy-nominated band Los Wizards. June 13th, festival manager Andrea Zavala said the highlight will be a watch party for the Brazil versus Morocco World Cup soccer game. Festival offerings also include 11 food trucks and around 40 artists with work ranging from painting to pottery and leatherwork. Zavala said another highlight is an art installation using Talavera-inspired tiles painted by Summit County youth. The project was an opportunity to learn about the Mexican ceramic tradition. Christine Weller, KPCW News.
0: 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Basin's Flag Football Leagues are for boys and girls in preschool through 8th grade and begin the week of August 17th. More information at basinrecreationutah.gov or 435-655-0999. Basin Recreation, a nonprofit organization and proud KPCW supporter.
1: Canyons Village will debut a new two-day festival called Boundless this month. In June 2027. KPCW's Connor Thomas reports Summit County awarded a marketing grant to event planners this week.
2: The, quote, Music, Arts, and Culture Fest is one of 49 events and organizations Summit County will fund in its 2026 restaurant tax grants. Together, the groups will split $4.5 million collected from a 1% charge on restaurant tabs in the past year. Summit County received 57 applications, totaling about $7.4 million. The Summit County Council approved the grants June 3rd. Utah law requires them to fund initiatives that drive tourism and events-related infrastructure. The Canyons Village Management Association, overseeing Canyons area programming and development, sought $375,000 for the Boundless Festival. It received $180,000 to market it outside of Summit County. According to a county staff report, CVMA expects about 10,000 attendees at Boundless, which will, quote, combine live music with the destination's mountain setting and local businesses. Park City sees more than 26,000 people during the annual Kimball Arts Festival, which received $35,000 for marketing. Other items funded during this year's grant cycle include events in every Summit County town, the Alf Ingen Ski and Park City Museums, and Historic Park City Alliance. KPCW received $3,000 for its annual Skate Your Groove Thing disco-themed event at the Park City Ice Arena. A full list of grant recipients is available at kpcw.org. Connor Thomas, KPCW News.
1: And the Park City Sunday Market returns to Old Town Park City today with local artists, chefs, farmers, and music. 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Park City Sunday Executive Director Kate McChesney encourages visitors to walk, bus, or bike to the event. She says about 200 vendors will be there each week.
3: 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The bar opens at 10 with our world-famous Bloody Marys and all these wonderful frozen cocktails. The vendors are popping. We've got some flowers coming in this week. We've got a lot of youth vendors and a lot of youth musicians that'll be playing music all up and down Main Street till 5 o'clock.
1: Park City also offers a free bike valet run by the Park City High School mountain bike team. 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
23: This is Weekend Edition from NPR News. I'm Aisha Roscoe, and it's time to play the puzzle. Joining us is Will Shortz. He's puzzle editor of the New York Times and puzzle master of Weekend Edition. How's it going, Will?
24: I am doing great. How are you, Aisha?
23: I am good. And Will, today you're joining us from another location than you usually join us because you're doing some puzzle master work out there in the world.
24: That's right. You know, it's a tough job.
23: It's a tough job, but somebody has to do it. And Will, you're the one. Will, please remind us of last week's challenge.
24: Yes, it came from Mike Reese, who's a longtime writer and showrunner for The Simpsons. Name a classic song with a two-word title, five-letter first word and three-letter second word. Then drop the first letter, add an R after what is now the first letter, and the result will be the names of two countries, one after the other. Well, the song is Piano Man by Billy Joel. Drop the P and insert that R, and you get Iran and Oman.
23: Hmm,
5: There were just under 700 correct entries this week. Our winner is Jocelyn Tutak of Portland, Oregon. Congratulations, Jocelyn.
6: Thanks so much.
5: So how did you figure out this week's answer?
6: So I was looking for countries that where the second letter was R, and I always rely on the old Animaniacs Countries of the World song. So just sang through that. Iran seemed like potential, and I noodled around till I got piano, and Piano Man Oman popped out.
5: Oh, wow. Okay. And so we were talking earlier. You've been listening to the puzzle a long time.
6: I have. For about as long as I can remember, I used to listen as a kid with my parents on Sunday mornings, and now I listen with my kids.
5: Tell your kids to tell all their friends and their friends' friends so we can get this next generation also addicted to the puzzle.
24: Absolutely. It's a good addiction.
5: Yes, it's the best addiction, right? What do you do when you're not playing the puzzle?
6: I am the president of a great nonprofit called the Society for Conservation GIS. It's like a professional organization for people who make maps in support of conservation.
5: Oh, that is awesome. Are you ready to play the puzzle?
6: Not in the least, but let's do it.
5: You are ready, I'm telling you. Take it away, Will.
24: All right, Jocelyn and Aisha, this is a good two-person puzzle, so both of you jump in. As you probably know, the NBA Finals are going on now. Game 3 between the Knicks and the Spurs is tomorrow night. So today I brought a puzzle based on NBA team names. Here's your first one. The name of what NBA team is an anagram of parrots, P-A-R-R-O-T-S? They are extinct dinosaurs.
6: Oh, Raptors. The Raptors.
24: Raptors. Good job. The name of what NBA team is an anagram of thrones, T-H-R-O-N-E-S?
6: Thrones. Let's see. Hornets.
24: Hornets. Good one. The name of what NBA team is an anagram of scrape, S-C-R-A-P-E?
6: Pacers.
24: Pacers. Nice. Name two NBA franchises that are birds.
6: Oh, birds. Football and baseball are my, let's see, there's a...
5: Yeah. Is there a Pelicans?
24: Pelicans. Good job, Aisha. The New Orleans Pelicans. And how about the team from Atlanta?
5: Falcons? Or is that football?
6: That's football.
5: Oh, shoot. We both bad at sports. Hawks. Hawks. I think they're Hawks.
6: Oh.
24: Hawks, the Atlanta Hawks. Good job. You can remove the consecutive letters UGG of one NBA team to name another. What teams are these?
6: It'll be the Nuggets and the Nets.
24: Nuggets, the Denver Nuggets to the Brooklyn Nets is correct. And here's your last one. I'm afraid it's a bit of a dad joke. The name of what NBA team sounds like what they try to do for home games? And I give you a big hint, it's the team from Boston.
6: The Celtics?
24: The Celtics, yes, and they try to sell ticks.
5: Okay.
6: Okay.
5: Well, oh my goodness. We were in a bit of a pickle, but you did an amazing job, though. How do you feel?
6: Relieved, like everybody says. That was a lot of fun.
5: For playing our puzzle today, you'll get a weekend edition lapel pin as well as puzzle books and games. You can read all about it at npr.org/puzzle. And Jocelyn, what member station do you listen to?
6: OPB.
5: That's Jocelyn Tutak of Portland, Oregon. Thank you so much for playing the puzzle.
6: Thank you.
5: All right, Will, what's next week's challenge?
24: Yes, it's short and sweet. Rearrange the letters of necessary misprint to spell a familiar phrase. So it's necessary misprint. Rearrange the letters of those two words to spell a familiar phrase. What is it?
5: When you have the answer, go to our website, npr.org/puzzle. To submit your response, just fill out the form on the puzzle page. Remember, just one entry, please. Our deadline for entries this week is Thursday, June 11th at 3 p.m. Eastern. Don't forget to include a phone number where we can reach you. If you're the winner, we'll give you a call. And if you pick up the phone, you'll get to play on the air with the puzzle editor of the New York Times and puzzle master of Weekend Edition, Will Shorts. Thank you, Will.
24: Thanks a lot, Aisha.
5: The Tonys are tonight, Broadway's highest honors.
23: Our tradition is to highlight essential Broadway workers who aren't eligible for the trophies being doled out at Radio City Music Hall. This year, reporter Jeff London takes a look at the people who make and sell merch, which he discovered is a lot more than posters and T-shirts.
8: It's an hour before Cats the Jellicle Ball, the Tony-nominated production, which reimagines the Andrew Lloyd Webber musical in the world of drag ballroom, and the sales associates are getting the merch stand ready. There are all manner of bedazzled items, a water bottle, a keychain, cat ears, but there's one item that Michelle Tidmore, an 18-year Broadway merch veteran, says sells like hotcakes.
9: Our clacking fan that we have that everyone asks for the minute they get to the show, they come downstairs to ask get a fan. They're used throughout the show for people to cheer on the actors.
8: She demonstrates how to make it clack.
9: You have to hold it at the very end of the fan.
8: These yellow and black fans, which cost $30 a piece and say, "Come one, come all," which is a lyric in the show, can be heard throughout the Jellicle Ball, even at the pre-show announcement.
10: I know a lot of you traditional Broadway kiddies like to sit quietly and hold your reactions in. But this is a ball, darling.
11: I couldn't talk about the show without talking about the fan. The fan is absolutely amazing. I call it the applause meter when you're in the theater.
8: Stephen Downing is chief merchandise officer for Platypus Merchandise. He says he consulted with the producers and set and costume designers of Jellicle Ball to come up with the clacking fans.
11: It went beyond just a piece of merchandise. It gave us the opportunity to have an interactive piece, right? This show is a party.
12: What merch is today versus what it was 10 years ago and, you know, 20 years ago is very different.
8: Noah Sprock is executive vice president at Creative Goods Merchandise, a company which does design, manufacturing, and retail for shows not only on Broadway, but off Broadway and across the U.S., the U.K., and Australia.
12: What we're doing is creating a tangible item for people to remember this theater-going experience. And if we can do that in unique ways, depending on the show, that's beyond the T-shirt with the logo and the cast recording and the program book, right, then I think that it's an extension of the show's brand.
8: A product Sprock is particularly proud of is a scented candle for the Tony-nominated musical Schmigadoon, after he got a request from the producers.

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2: 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Once again, looking for mostly sunny skies. We've got definitely a nice cloud cover right now. 73 is the forecasted high. 46 is the overnight low. Partly sunny and 78 for Monday. Heber City's at 68 degrees, again with some clouds, looking for a high and mostly sunny skies today, high of 80, 42 tonight with partly sunny skies and a high of 83 tomorrow. I'll be back tomorrow morning at 6:30, and again coming up on the KPCW Local News Hour, I'll be checking in with Summit County Health Department Director Phil Bondurant, Deer Valley Recruiting Manager, Ski Bike and School Program Manager, and the Vice President of Skier Services at Deer Valley have details about their upcoming summer season. Also be checking in with the Park City Education Foundation. It's KPCW Park City. It's 9 o'clock. 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
3: It's the Splendid Table from APM American Public Media. I'm Francis Lamb. You know, eating out on someone else's dime is not really a bad way to make a living. But there's more to life and to the job of a restaurant critic than just dinner.
4: You know, we had some just excellent restaurants that really should have just taken off in Des Moines. All they could look at was, oh, these portion sizes are so tiny. And, you know, that was a battle that I never won, was the portion size battle. People were so mad. If they didn't get more than they could eat and enough leftovers to take home, and they still want that.
3: That's Winnie Moranville, a longtime restaurant critic in Iowa, and we have Bill Addison from the LA Times to talk about the meaning and the highs and lows of reviewing restaurants. It's coming up on The Splendid Table.
5: Live from NPR News in Washington, I'm Nora Rahm. A drive-by shooting in the West Bank today has left one Israeli man dead. Officials say five other Israelis were injured in the attack. NPR's Greg Myrie reports from Tel Aviv the gunman was also killed.
6: The deadly shooting took place at a gas station in central Israel that's close to the boundary with the West Bank. Israeli police said the gunman fled in his car and continued shooting, wounding several more Israelis nearby. The suspect, a Palestinian citizen of Israel, was then shot dead. Israelis and Palestinians clash frequently in the West Bank. Such attacks are much less common inside Israel. On Friday in the West Bank, Israeli troops fired into a car at a checkpoint and killed a 7-month-old boy. The Palestinian family said the car was stopped at the time of the shooting. Both parents were injured. The military acknowledged the shooting and said it was investigating. Greg Myrie, NPR News, Tel Aviv.
5: President Trump has named current housing official Bill Pulte to serve as the acting director of national intelligence. He has no experience in the intelligence field and will continue to oversee both the Federal Housing Finance Agency as well as Fannie Mae and Freddie Mac. Senator Mark Warner of Virginia is the leading Democrat on the Senate Intelligence Committee. He's troubled by the choice and says he's not alone.
7: But now you've got a guy who, again, loyal only to Trump, and he's going to have all 18 agencies to oversee. I think it is that kind of unpredictability, that kind of potential abuse, that's even got my Republicans concerned.
5: Werner was interviewed on CNN's State of the Union. Stadium workers near Los Angeles have voted to authorize a strike ahead of the first World Cup match this week. NPR's Shondalise Duster reports.
8: Unite Here Local 11, a union representing SoFi Stadium workers, says members, including cashiers and concession workers, are demanding higher pay and job protections. The union has also asked FIFA to demand that ICE and Border Patrol play no role at the World Cup. L.A. County Sheriff Robert Luna says he was told by a local Homeland Security official that federal agents would secure games and not conduct immigration enforcement.
9: In regards to civil immigration enforcement, they told us that specifically would not be occurring at any of the games.
8: NPR reached out to FIFA and Legends Global, which manages hospitality services at SoFi Stadium, for comment but has not received a response. The union says negotiations are scheduled to continue Monday. Shondalise Duster, NPR News.
5: Iran's soccer team arrived in Mexico today for training ahead of the World Cup. Because of the war in Iran, the team has moved its training base from Tucson, Arizona, to Mexico. The World Cup kicks off in Mexico City on Thursday, where South Africa will go against Team Mexico. This is NPR News in Washington. Police in Toledo, Ohio, are asking for the public's help to identify those responsible for a shooting at a street festival last night. At least 12 people were injured, two critically. Officials want those who were there to come forward with pictures or video. In horse racing, 1 month after winning the Kentucky Derby, Golden Tempo once again set the pace, capturing the third leg of the Triple Crown. Aaron Shalavine Levine with member station WAMC was there.
10: The three-year-old colt again made history, coming from behind to win Saturday's Belmont Stakes. That made Golden Tempo a two-leg Triple Crown race champion this season, after not running the Preakness Stakes 5 weeks ago. In the first leg in May, trainer Cherie DeVoe became the first woman to win the Kentucky Derby, a race Golden Tempo won from the back of the pack. This weekend's victory came on home turf for DeVoe, as the Belmont was run for the third and final time in her hometown of Saratoga Springs, while its usual downstate home undergoes a $500 million renovation. Local track regular Ann Carey said she'd bet on DeVoe's horse.
11: Yeah, you got to really go for the Saratoga ones. Although we like them all.
10: For NPR News, I'm Aaron Shalulevine in Saratoga Springs.
5: In hockey, the Vegas Golden Knights beat the Carolina Hurricanes 5-4 last night to win Game 3 of the Stanley Cup playoffs. They now lead that series 2-1. Game 4 is Tuesday night in Las Vegas. I'm Nora Rahm, NPR News in Washington.
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13: Hey, it's Francis. 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

0: And we are back. It's 10:06. You're listening to KPCW Park City. Bill here in the booth with you, and I'm proud to say I only very, very, very briefly sported a mullet back in the day. Didn't go full Billy Ray Cyrus, but it was there. I have to admit it, but glad that those days are gone. We got a great day of music coming your way. We're going to get things started, though, with a quick check-in on weather and traffic. 64 degrees currently in Old Town Park City. We're going up to about 73 today. We're going to keep a few clouds in the sky for us, but it's going to be mostly sunny. Low of 46 tonight, and tomorrow a little bit more clouds in the area. Partly sunny skies is what the National Weather Service is calling for. 78 for the high, and we could see tomorrow a return of those windy conditions that we had yesterday. Today, though, looking calm out there. In the Heber Valley, we've got 74 degrees at the airport under partly cloudy skies, on the way up to 80 today. Overnight low of 42, and tomorrow partly sunny skies with a high of 83. And again, possibly that return of the windy conditions we had yesterday. Checking in on the roadways. They are looking nice out there, but we do want to tell you about the Silly Market, because if you are coming into Old Town, you're going to experience more traffic than normal on a Sunday morning, as well as a lot of foot traffic out there. The Silly Market is going until about 5 p.m. today. It's already gotten started. 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That is not cheap. 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Park City High School or Richardson Flat are good options for catching the bus, and they do have a bike valet available on Lower Main Street that is supplied by the Park City High School mountain biking team. And you know, I do want to get on my soapbox real quick. We do love our pups here in Old Town Park City, and we like bringing them with us everywhere we go, but the Silly Market's not a great place for them. They get kind of stressed out with those big crowds, and also those sidewalks and streets do get very hot on those pups' feet, so maybe leave them at home. They'll appreciate it. They'll still be there and still love you when you come back. All right, I'm off my soapbox, and now we can go ahead. Say thank you to our Broadcasters Club members for their support, and we'll get to the Sunday soundtrack.
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0: All right. I do want to invite you to send me your request, 435-655-8255. That's a number you can call or text. Again, 435-655-TALK. If I've got it in my library, I'm going to get it on the air for you. Now, that's enough of me. Let's go ahead and get to some music. This ain't no party. This ain't no disco. It's Talking Heads with Life During Wartime.

0: And there's Boy Genius with Cool About It. We also had Talking Heads Life During Wartime kicking us off on this Sunday morning. Well, let's tell you a few things happening around the area today other than the silly market. Maybe you want to head over to the library because the summer reading kickoff is happening today. Explore some dinosaur fossils, maybe meet a baby dino, play some carnival games, and more at Park City Library's kickoff for their annual summer reading challenge. You can visit parkcity.gov/library to learn more about that. Looks like that gets underway at about 1 p.m. today. And also, today is the last day to register for the Park City for the PC Reads Together program. That's the summer program. It's full of fun, family-oriented reading challenges. You complete the reading challenges throughout the summer to earn prizes, and student registrants will receive a challenge packet by mail. You can register for that at pcreads.org. Again, today is the last day for that registration.
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0: All right, we're going to get back to the music. We got a new kind of local artist. I guess they're a Utah-based artist called Queen Adilla. I haven't heard this song yet. Let's check them out together. This is called Spider

0: Oh, Diamond David Lee Roth here on KPCW California Girls. A little shout out to my wife and daughter who are visiting some family out in L.A. as we speak. California Girls, yes. Somber before that with homewrecker Bill Withers, Kissing My Love, and a new one from a Utah-based artist, Queen Adilla, Spider Song, kind of rocking out on that one. Hey, do want to give a heads up. There is something going on 224. Looks like traffic is pretty much at a standstill. Right around the White Barn area, a lot of heavy traffic. Don't have any eyes on that yet. If any listeners out there have any updates as to what may or may not be happening, that would be great. Give me a call, 435-655-8255. All right, let's go ahead now and open some Lost and Found files. All right, as we do half past every hour during our music day, we do check inside of our lost and found files, see what we can do to get things back where they belong. Like Samantha has lost some AirPods. It's an AirPod Pro case with one earbud in it that was on the 5th. Thinks over on the La-Di-Da Trail near the Round Valley Express Trail, 214-208-2733 to get those back to Samantha. Mary found a black Jetson bike with red rope around the handlebars that was on Main Street on the 4th. If you want to claim that bicycle, 435-649-7321. And Winnie is looking for some polarized sunski glasses in a sunglass sleeve that's teal with flamingos on it. Lost that over at Rob's Trailhead at Bear Hollow for on the 5th. 402-332-8104. 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All right, let's go ahead and take this quick break. We'll be back with more music right after this.
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0: Okay, let's get back to the music now. A little Zeppelin to kick off this next set.
3: We-

Oh, Zeppelin there, living, loving maid. She's just a woman. It's here on KPCW. Hey, do want to thank a listener texted in saying that the backup on 224 is due to an auto wildlife incident. Looks like there is a deer that might have been hit and was in the road. Does look like things are clearing up and the traffic is starting to move through that area. Again, thanks for checking in on that. You got to be my eyes and ears out there. I can't see everything from my booth. All right, really appreciate you. Okay, let's get back to the music now. Here's Cracker.

0: There's KT Tunstall with Hold On. And we also had Cracker with Low kicking things off. Well, let's check in on that. Oh, I want to tell you about some programming notes for tomorrow. Four Democrats are running to represent Districts 4 and 5 on the Summit County Council. Christy Bobulus, John Kuchera, Candace Hart, and Meredith Reed. KPCW and the Park Record will host the forum where candidates will answer questions about Summit County's future development and leadership ahead of the primary election on June 23rd. The audience will have a chance to ask questions, and you can join us tomorrow, Monday, from 6:30 to 8 p.m. at the Sheldon Richens Building Auditorium in Kimball Junction. And if you can't make it there, we'll also be streaming it live on kpcw.org.
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0: All right, back to the music now. My California girls are checking back in, wanted to hear something from, wanted me to play them something fitting their trip. How about Missing Persons, Walking in L.A.?

And that one's a fresh track from a few weeks ago. It's Revolution Back in Time. Gotta say, I really enjoyed that one. Shout out to Christy Dillaway, our Fresh Tracks Friday curator, who puts that all together for us each and every week. Does a great job of that, and that was a great find. We also had Missing Persons in there, Walking in L.A. to kick that off. And we got time for one more, taking us to 11 o'clock this morning. It's the newest one from Sam Fender and Olivia Dean. This is called Rain Me In.

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Once off-leash, keep eyes on your dog at all times so you can spot trouble before it happens. Off-leash pups must have instant recall. 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

0: And we are back. It's 11:06. You're listening to KPCW Park City. Bill here, hanging out with you on this Sunday morning, having a great time spinning some tunes for you. I'm sticking around till 1 o'clock today, and then Jolene will come in. She'll keep the good times going all the way till 6 o'clock, and that's when it's All Songs Considered, followed by Alt Latino at 6:30. Joe Neff has your Mountain Town Sound 7 to 10 p.m., and Joe has her feature that she does during her show every Sunday night during that 7 to 10 slot. 15 and 45 minutes past the hour. She does This Day in Music, and she's got a special show lined up today. You're going to want to tune in to hear that. It sounds fun. It's a great day of music here on KPCW on this really busy Sunday. I'm looking out the window and watching lots and lots of cars coming into Old Town. We have the Park City Market is going on today. If you are coming into town, you're going to encounter some increased foot traffic, increased auto traffic. And again, Main Street is closed to auto traffic below Heber Avenue, and event rates are in effect for parking. So walk, bike, or take the bus. Those are great options for you to get here to that silly market. Let's check in on some weather real quick. 67 degrees here in Old Town Park City. We're going up to 73. Overnight low of 46. And tomorrow, partly sunny skies with a high of 78. And we could see some gusty winds returning to the area tomorrow. Checking in on the Heber Valley Airport at 76 degrees. On the way up to 80 today under the same mostly sunny skies. Overnight low of 42 tonight, and tomorrow a few more clouds. Partly sunny is the forecast. High of 83, again with some increased winds for our forecast tomorrow across the Wasatch Back. The rest of the roadways are looking good other than all the traffic coming into Old Town, so we are good to go to say thank you to our Broadcasters Club members for their support. And we're going to roll on to some music. We've got ELO lined up, followed by Rusted Root to kick off this 11 o'clock hour on this beautiful Sunday morning. Thanks for tuning in.
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0: And there's Rusted Root, Send Me On My Way, ELO before that, Sweet Talking Woman, a couple of really good feel-good songs to get us going on this 11 o'clock hour. Be right back.
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0: And coming up tomorrow morning on Mountain Money, Roger and Kevin are going to speak with author David Bocchino about his new book, Over Under, An Unexpected History of Sports Betting. It's a deep look at how sports betting isn't just a result of the multi-billion dollar industry, sports industry, but it may be the primary reason for it. Sports fans are going to want to hear this one. We'll have all that and more on Mountain Money. Again, that's Monday mornings in the 9 a.m. hour right here on KPCW. All right, let's get back to some music. We've got National Parks lined up as well as some Steely Dan, but we're going to kick things off with Death Cab for Cutie. It's their latest, and it's called Riptides.

0: There's National Parks. I can feel it. One of those great bands that we've got coming out of Provo, Utah. We also had Steely Dan in there with My Old School and Death Cab for Cutie's latest Riptides. Well, local time is now 11:30. What do you say we open some Lost and Found files? That's right, it is time to look inside the Lost and Found files, and while we would love to blame all of this on that darn Sasquatch, it's very likely that some things just got misplaced. We're going to do what we can to get them back to where they belong this morning. Brody is looking for a tan bag containing red Crocs and a blue shirt, I guess, with swirls on it. Lost that on the 4th, left it maybe over at the Bridge Plaza summer kickoff party for Ecker, 435-714-0263, to return that to Brody. Carol's looking for a phone. It's a blue-backed iPhone. Lost that on the 4th over at the Willow Creek Dog Pond, 435-640-3044. And Christy has found a large men's ring. She says it appears to be steel and has a design on it. That was found on the 4th over at Trailside Park by the soccer field, the lower soccer field. 801-557-7747. Give Christy a call to describe it and claim that ring. 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
0: Well, you know, we like to keep you updated on what's coming up in concert, and the Nitty Gritty Dirt Band, they're going to be at the Sandy Amphitheater next Sunday. Gives me a great excuse to play this one. It's an American Dream.

0: Man, I do like that song. We had a listener call in last year requesting that song. Introduced that one to me. I really enjoy it. It's The Night Game, their song, The Outfield. We also had Matt Kearney and Abby Cohn, and they're a good thing going on. The Kinks with A Royal Respected Man, and the Nitty Gritty Dirt Band, An American Dream, and that was Linda Ronstadt singing back up for them on that one. Nitty Gritty Dirt Band coming to the Sandy Amphitheater next Sunday. Well, checking in on our community calendar, we can join Recycle Utah for a tour of the new Three Kings Water Treatment Plant and get a behind-the-scenes look at how our local water system works. The tour is going to be on this Wednesday, June 10th, from 9 to 10:30 a.m. Registration is required, and there is a link to register on our community calendar page. Built in 2024, the facility improves efficiency, expands treatment capacity, meets updated regulations, and replaces aging infrastructure. It's also a chance to learn about the latest in water treatment technology right here in our community, and they do encourage carpooling for this event.
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0: All right, let's get back to the music. Last set of this 11 o'clock hour, Suki Waterhouse to kick things off. This is Back in Love.

Always bringing a smile to my face, it's Colby Calais. Before I let you go, it's here on KPCW. We also had an 80s blast in there from the Hooters, and we danced, and the latest from Suki Waterhouse, Back in Love. All right, let's squeeze in one more, taking us all the way till noon. It's Jerry Reed. You know him. He's the guitar man.

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0: And we are back. It's 12:06. You're listening to KPCW Park City, and I'm Bill, and I'm losing my voice. Hang on 1 second. Oh, let's see if that's any better. Oh, man. Made it through the morning all right, but the afternoon, we're off to a little bit of a rocky start. That's okay. It's a beautiful day out there. I am looking forward to getting out there and enjoying it with you, because I'm sticking around here for one more hour, and then it's my turn to go enjoy this 66-degree weather. We're going to get up to about 73 today, keeping mostly sunny skies around. Overnight low of 46, high of 78 tomorrow. We'll have a few more clouds in the area tomorrow, but it is looking good. We may see those winds start to pick up again tomorrow. It actually looks kind of breezy out there right now, but tomorrow we could see those same gusty winds that we saw yesterday in our area. In the Heber Valley, we've got 77 degrees on the way up to 80 under these same sunny skies. Overnight low of 42 tonight, and tomorrow partly sunny skies with a high of 83, and again a return of some of those gusty winds across the Wasatch back tomorrow. Checking in on the roadways, no incidents or accidents to report out there that would affect our immediate listening area, but we do want to remind folks, if you're coming in for the Silly Market today, it is going on in Old Town all the way till 5 p.m. Lower Main Street is closed to auto traffic. That's below Heber Avenue. Event rates are in effect for parking, so it is not free parking, and in fact, it's quite expensive parking, so your better options are walking, biking, or riding the bus. The high school or Richardson Flat are great places to catch the bus, and they do have a bike valet available if you want to come in for that. Looks like parking garage is starting to fill up, seeing a lot of people circling around and a lot of people coming into town. It is going to be a busy one, enjoying this beautiful day. And like I said, I can't wait to get out there and enjoy it with you. But first, I want to play you some music right after we say thank you to some very generous members of our Broadcasters Club.
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0: And let me know if there's anything I can play for you on this gorgeous afternoon. 435-655-8255 is the number you can call or text. Again, 435-655-TALK. If it's in my library, it'll be on the air. All right, let's go ahead and get things going on this 12 o'clock hour with Noah Kahn. It's The Great Divide.

0: That is such a pretty song. It's Catherine Warner with Glass House. It's here on KPCW. We also had Noah Kahan, The Great Divide, to kick off our Sunday afternoon.
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0: And checking in our community calendar. That's what it's called. It's on kpcw.org. You can follow along with it there. Well, next weekend, we're going to kick off the summer with the Gateway to Summer. 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There's something for everyone to celebrate the start of summer together. That, again, is going to be next weekend, Friday and Saturday. Friday night is going to be from 5 to 7 and Saturday 11 to 3 p.m. at the Camas City Event Center. All right, let's get back to the music now. We got In Excess on the way right now.

0: Yeah, we all got flowers in our hair now. It's the fifth dimension with Aquarius. Let the sun shine in. It's here on KPCW. We also had Coin in there with their song Chapstick, and NXS kicked things off on that great set of music. All right, we have reached the midpoint of the hour. Let's do some Lost and Founds. All right, checking inside the Lost and Found this hour. We've got Stacy looking for an oval turquoise ring. Lost that back on the first in the Old Ranch area. Copper Moose Path, possibly 773-251-1445 to get that ring back to Stacy. We've got Rosie, who has found some white AirPods in a case that was back on May 29th. Says in City Park near the pavilion by the skate park, 801-671-3302. And Gary is looking for a single red e-bike key on a black lanyard. Lost that back on May 27th here in Old Town Park City, 435-640-3688. Get that key back to Gary. 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All right, we got a couple messages for you, and we'll be right back with more music after these messages.
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0: All right, let's get right back to it with the Lone Bellow. I did it for love.

That is such a good one from Malone Bello. It's I Did It For Love. It's here on KPCW. Well, Mitch is checking in. He says he's hard at work this afternoon. He's hanging a TV, wanted a song to pair with it. I instantly, in my mind, went to James Taylor and Handy Man. But you know what? Changed my mind. We're going to do the old 97s because they got a better idea. It's a beautiful day out there. Turn off the TV.

0: 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We also have the old 97s in there. Turn off the TV. Well, Park City Film, they're going to be screening I Swear. That's going to be tonight, 6 p.m. at the Jim Santee Auditorium. Based on the true story, I Swear is a moving, uplifting account of the life of John Davidson, a Tourette syndrome campaigner who grew up with the condition in the 1980s Scotland at a time when it was little known and misunderstood. I Swear is a frank, funny, and touching story about the transformative power of friendship and community. For tickets and information, you can always visit parkcityfilm.org.
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0: Well, I can't believe it. We're almost working our way till 1 o'clock, and I've got more music on the way for you, starting things off this set with Magic City Hippies. It's called Enemies.

There's a new one from Jack White, and we added it to our KPCW library a few weeks ago as part of our Fresh Tracks Fridays. It's G.O.D. and the Broken Ribs. We also had Boston in there giving us a little piece of their mind, and Magic City Hippies kicking things off with Enemies. Well, I am watching the people circling around looking for parking spots. The garage looks like it is almost filled by the standstill I'm seeing of the cars in there. So if you're heading into town, you're going to want to catch that bus, and we can listen to ZZ Top while we're doing it, waiting for the bus.

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3: 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Jolene's going to be coming in next. She'll keep the good times going, taking you all the way till 6 o'clock today. That's when it's All Songs Considered, and then we've got Alt Latino at 6:30. Thanks for spending some time with me today. Thanks for tuning in to KPCW. I will chat with you again Friday morning for the community campfire, and next weekend we'll be doing all this again. Have a great week, and we'll see you soon. 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
4: Live from NPR News in Washington, I'm Nora Robb. President Trump is defending the lack of progress at ending the war with Iran. As NPR's Tamara Keith reports, he projected patience in an interview with Kristen Welker on NBC's Meet the Press.
5: Trump insisted going to war with Iran didn't break his anti-war campaign promises because he said this isn't a forever war.
6: I'm moving very fast. I'm into 3 months. You know, Vietnam lasted 19 years. I'm into my third month.
5: It has actually entered its fourth month. Trump said securing a peace deal with Iran could take a long time.
6: They're proud. There are things they never thought they'd be doing that they're going to have to do. They've got no choice. And it takes a little while. You know, you're talking about 47 years of getting away with whatever they wanted. I mean, this should have been done long ago.
5: One major issue is what will happen with Iran's nuclear materials. Tamara Keith, NPR News.
4: Peruvians are voting today in what polls show will be a tight race pitting two politically opposite candidates. The conservative daughter of a former authoritarian leader is running for a fourth time to become president. She faces a leftist lawmaker that has pledged to help Peru's poor, but faces fears he's too soft on crime. NPR's Carrie Kahn reports.
7: While polls have shown conservative Keiko Fujimori with a slight lead over leftist Roberto Sanchez, the two are in a statistical tie. In downtown Lima, 40-year-old Luis Alberto Quesada Gallego says Fujimori has the most experience. Keiko is following in her father's footsteps and will do the right thing, he says. Fujimori says she'll apply her father's toughness to fight Peru's rising crime. Former President Alberto Fujimori spent the last years of his life in jail for human rights abuses. Leftist Sanchez blames Fujimori and her party for Peru's chaotic politics, which has seen at least 10 presidents get elected, removed, and some jailed in the past decade. Carrie Kahn, NPR News.
4: Kosovo held another parliamentary election today, the third in 18 months. It has had no functioning government for much of the past year. Preliminary results are expected later today. Health officials in the Democratic Republic of Congo say community engagement is helping to slow the spread of the Ebola outbreak as confirmed cases approach 500. The BBC's Richard Kaguya reports.
8: Lack of awareness was the biggest challenge when the outbreak was first declared. Responders faced distrust and even hostility. To change that, the government and partners brought traditional healers on board, persuading them to work with health teams. Local radio, a trusted source, has been airing programs to counter rumors and even win over skeptical communities. Officials say the approach is improving prevention and surveillance.
4: The BBC's Richard Kaguya reporting. This is NPR News. A lawsuit was filed yesterday to stop the UFC fight on the White House South Lawn for President Trump's 80th birthday. The suit was filed by the Public Integrity Project. It said Congress didn't consent to the towering arch built for the event and that no environmental review had been conducted. Powerful thunderstorms raked New York, New Jersey, and Pennsylvania last night. Bruce Konweiser reports at least one man was killed and thousands were plunged into darkness.
9: It wasn't the rain, but the wind that wreaked havoc across the tri-state area Saturday night. Wind gusts topping 60 miles an hour brought down trees and power lines across the region, and tens of thousands of people lost power. In New York City, an elderly man was killed by a falling tree. Subway service was also disrupted when downed trees fell across above-ground tracks. The Yankees-Red Sox game was also canceled. In Jersey City, New Jersey, the powerful winds brought down part of a building that was under reconstruction. The storm also disrupted air travel at area airports, but flights were generally on time by Sunday morning. For NPR News, I'm Bruce Konweiser in Greenbrook, New Jersey.
4: The mullet haircut, short in the front, long in the back, is having a moment. The 2026 Mullet Championship was held yesterday in Copenhagen. More than 1,000 people came to watch the competition. 12 contestants were judged on their cut style, uniqueness, and their overall performance. Judge Bobby Agren, who owns two hair salons, says he likes the finesse, the twist, the nostalgia, maybe ugly in a beautiful way. I'm Nora Rahm, NPR News in Washington.
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11: Good afternoon. You're listening to KPCW Park City. It's 106. I'm Jolene Crosman here with you until 6 o'clock. Hope you're having a really nice Sunday. It's Park Silly. It is that time of year, and Park Silly is going on now till 5 on Main Street. So if you want to come up, you can always go to the high school, and you can park there and take the free shuttle in. Makes it a lot easier. It gets really crowded in town, and parking is pretty expensive in town. It's free at the high school, also at Richardson Flat. So consider those options, and then you can walk around and do your thing and just check it all out. It's a cool thing to do early in spring, and the temperatures are just lovely, which we can go over right now. In Old Town, at this point, it's 68 degrees. There is some clouds, you know, little puffy clouds coming in, and there's a 20% chance of some thunderstorms this afternoon. Low of 45 tonight, high of 77 tomorrow, mostly cloudy skies. Looks like we're in for, you know, warm temperatures in the 70s, low 70s, mid 70s or so this week in the Park City area in Old Town. And there's afternoon potential for some showers. You know how that works. And in Heber right now, partly cloudy, 77 degrees. Looking for a high of 80 this afternoon in the Heber Valley area. Low of 41 tonight and a high of 82 with partly sunny skies for your Monday temperatures for those kids that are out of school and also all of those people that might be, maybe just enjoying some time off too. And let's see, we've got some music coming up, Boss Skaggs and Annie Lennox. And then whatever you want to hear, let me know. I'd be happy to play your request. 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
11: 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Here's Boss Skaggs.

0: That was requested music by Scott, a local listener. Thank you so much for that request. And that was Foster the People with Sit Next to Me. Before that, Annie Lennox with Little Bird and Boss Skaggs with Lowdown.
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3: 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Now, the season runs from June 15th through August 14th, with practices held on Monday through Friday, 8 a.m. to 9 p.m., I'm sorry, that would be a really long time to swim. 8 a.m. to 9 a.m., I'll get that correct. For swimmers ages 6 through 18 who are comfortable swimming in the lap pool. That would be, you'd be pretty soggy if it was that long. Sorry, I'm just got the sillies now. Register online at parkcityrecreation.org. You can also do it the old-fashioned way by calling them at 435-615-5401. Or one more option, you can go to our website, kpcw.org, click on community calendar, and you can see under there, you can look up registration open now, and there's a place there you can click, and you can register right from our website. So many things on our website, so check that out. All right, we're going to have some more music, and then we will have the lost and found at the bottom of the hour, so hope you'll stick around for all of that. Here's Johnny Blue Skies. The song is called Situation.

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1: 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Samantha lost an AirPod Pro case with one earbud. That's kind of a drag because she got one and missing all the other stuff. Over at La-Di-Da Trail near Round Valley Express Trail off the Cove Trailhead. This was 2 days ago on the 5th. If you've seen it, please give her a call. Samantha, I'd love to get that back. 214-208-2733. Winnie lost a polarized sun ski glasses as a good sunglasses sleeve or a gooder. I guess it's gooder or I think that's how you say it. Anyway, it's a sunglasses sleeve that's teal with flamingos on it. And she lost it on the 5th. Rob's Trail heads off bed. Sorry. Rob's Trail head off of Bear Hollow Drive. Wow, I can't read today. 402-332-8104 to reach Winnie. And Mary found over on Main Street black Jetson bike with red rope around the handlebars. And that's yours. Give her a call. 435-649-7321. If you lose or find something in the Wasatch Back, by all means, list it on our website, kpcw.org. It's really easy. Walks you through how to do that under the Lost and Found. And things get reunited to their owners quite often.
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1: Okay. It's 1:34. I'm Jolene with you this afternoon and happy to be here. Hope you're having a really nice Sunday. We've got some music here for you. Jack Johnson, Flake, Goose, Madalena, and here's Watch House, Lonely All the Time. It says they're in concert. I'll double check and see when that is. Here it is.

That was Watch House with Lonely All the Time, kind of old-timey music there. And you can see them live at the Sandy Amphitheater on June 20th, so just FYI. Here's Goose with Madalena.

0: That was Jack Johnson with Flake, Goose with Madalena, and Watch House with Lonely All the Time here on KPCW Park City. Time is 1:47, and four Democrats are running to represent districts 4 and 5 on the Summit County Council. Christy Babalus, John Kuchera, and Candace Hart, plus Meredith Reed. Now, KPCW and the Park Record will host a forum where the candidates will answer questions about Summit County's future development and leadership ahead of the primary election on June 23rd. The audience will have a chance to ask questions. 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We're also going to have it streamed live on kpcw.org. So, you know, you want to be actively involved in your community and just want to find out what's going on politically, you can attend this or you can listen in, just kind of get an idea. Like I said, if you do attend, you can also ask questions. So that's pretty cool. That's tomorrow from 6:30 to 8 p.m.
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0: It's 1:48, and at the top of the hour, which is in about 12 minutes, we have NPR headline news and then also local weather. So I hope you'll stick around for all of that. I'm Jolene Crosman with you on this Sunday afternoon. Nice Sunday. There's some cloud cover kind of giving us a little relief from some of the heat, which is nice, especially for all the individuals in for Park Silly, which is happening now until 5 p.m. There's always little shopping areas. There's food. Lots of food, and there's also music that happens during this time period. So just FYI. And if you are thinking about coming up to Park Silly, park at the high school or possibly Richardson Flat, and you can avoid the driving around endlessly looking for an expensive parking space in Old Town. And you can take the free shuttle in. So it's free to park and free to take the shuttle. It's a lot easier than driving around in town. Anyway, just FYI. All right, back to some more music. And this is the Smashing Pumpkins' Disarm.

0: 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Before that was Young the Giant with Different Kind of Love, and starting that music set off the Smashing Pumpkins with Disarm.
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0: 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I'm Jolene Crosman with you till 6 o'clock. At 6, it's All Songs Considered. 6:30, it's Alt Latino. And at 7, it's Back to the Music with Joe Neff. It's 2 o'clock. NPR News is now.
2: Live from NPR News in Washington, I'm Nora Rahm. Iran has fired missiles towards Israel, the first such attack since a fragile ceasefire took effect in early April. Tehran had threatened to retaliate after Israel struck the southern suburbs of Beirut earlier today. Israel says it was sending a message to Iran-backed Hezbollah. Israel also hit the southern city of Tyre. NPR's Jane Arraf reports.
3: The sun is setting on the city of Tyre, and I'm looking out at the Mediterranean, the waves rolling in, and people camped on the beach. But not the fun kind of camping. It's the kind of camping you do when you've fled your home and you've run out of land that provides any sort of safety. This tip of Tyre is the old, historic, ancient district, mostly Christian, and it's the one part of the city that Israel has not threatened or issued warnings for. So people are continuing to stream here from other parts. They're safe for now, but they don't know for how long. Jane Arraf, NPR News, in Tyre, southern Lebanon.
2: President Trump says Iran has no choice but to reach an agreement with the U.S. to end the war. He said the Iranian leaders had dealt with weak U.S. leaders in the past, but now he says Iran is virtually incapacitated.
4: They're proud. There are things they never thought they'd be doing that they're going to have to do. They've got no choice. And it takes a little while. You know, you're talking about 47 years of getting away with whatever they wanted. I mean, this should have been done long ago.
2: President Trump was interviewed Friday by NBC. It was broadcast today on Meet the Press. British Prime Minister Keir Starmer welcomed Ukrainian President Volodymyr Zelensky to No. 10 Downing Street today to discuss European support for Kyiv more than 4 years after Russia's full-scale invasion. The leaders of France and Germany will also present. The meeting comes after Ukraine's drone attack on St. Petersburg, demonstrating it can attack deep within Russia. Investors will get a look into both inflation and the housing market this week. NPR's Stephen Pasaha reports home sales have been dragging.
5: Historically, spring is a hot time for home sales, but the market's cooled in recent years due to high mortgage rates. Tuesday, the National Association of Realtors will report May's existing home sales. Zillow's already reported sales down nearly 3% from a year earlier. On Wednesday, the Labor Department will share the latest on consumer prices. In April, prices rose 3.8% year over year, much faster than the Federal Reserve would like. If this week gives us similar inflation numbers for May, that would increase pressure on the Fed to raise interest rates this year, especially after a strong jobs report showed May added 172,000 jobs in a still resilient labor market. Stephen Pasaha, NPR News.
2: This is NPR News. President Trump has erected a huge structure on the south lawn of the White House to hold a UFC fight 1 week from today, which is Flag Day as well as President Trump's birthday. The Public Integrity Project filed a lawsuit yesterday saying the tower arch was constructed without congressional permission. The White House calls the lawsuit baseless. The annual Tony Awards will be held tonight at New York City's Radio City Music Hall. Jeff London reports some revivals have been getting a lot of buzz.
6: Two shows are duking it out for the Best Musical Revival Tony. Ragtime, based on the E.L. Doctorow novel set in the early 20th century. The Jellicle Ball, which takes the Andrew Lloyd Webber musical and sets it in the world of drag ballroom. On the play side, a revival of Death of a Salesman starring Nathan Lane and Laurie Metcalf is favored to win.
7: So attention must be paid.
6: The ceremony will be broadcast live on CBS tonight. For NPR News, I'm Jeff London in New York.
2: In basketball, the NBA Finals move to Madison Square Garden in New York tomorrow night. The New York Knicks beat the San Antonio Spurs in the first two games. Security will be heightened at the Garden tomorrow night as President Trump is expected to attend. In men's tennis, Alexander Zverev won the men's French Open title today. It was his first major title. He beat Flavio Caboli of Italy. I'm Nora Rahm, NPR News in Washington.
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0: You're listening to KPCW Park City. This is Jolene with you this afternoon. Hope you're having a nice day. Current time is 2:06, and temperature in Park City right now, 67 degrees. The sun keeps peeking out right now. It's out, but some clouds have been coming in slightly. With the chance this afternoon, we could have thunderstorms, but that might be a lot later this afternoon. After 3, it might be when the chance of thunderstorms might happen, about 20% chance. 45 for your low tonight and a high of 77, mostly cloudy for your Monday. Looks like it, throughout the week, it's going to be probably mid-70s with some cloud cover at times, making it a little cooler, too, with the possibility of some afternoon showers throughout the week. And Heber City right now, partly cloudy, 79 degrees, and a 20% chance of thunderstorms in that area, too. Low tonight of 41 with partly cloudy skies, high of 82 for tomorrow with clouds again. And once again, the temperature is close to 80 most of the week, with a chance of some cloud cover to give you a little break and possibly a little bit of rain, if there is any at all, maybe like 10% chance on Tuesday. So we'll just kind of have to wait and see. Hey, if you've got a song request this afternoon, let me know, 435-655-8255. This is the first day of the Silly Sunday Market that happens on Main Street in Park City. And a lot of people come into town to see this or to go to it and attend. There's food. There's local artisans. There's, you know, there's vendors. There's all kinds of stuff there to look at, to purchase. It's just fun to walk around, but not so fun to drive around looking for a parking space. So I just want to give you a heads up that there's not a lot of parking, and the parking that is available in Old Town gets kind of expensive. So to do it for free and to, you know, spend less time driving around and using all that gas, you can park over at Richardson Flat or at the high school and take a free shuttle in. And then just kind of, you know, you can people watch on the free shuttle. But anyway, it's one way to get into town, and then you can just walk around and not worry about driving around looking for a space. Also, if you're bringing your four-legged friends, that's fine. Just be aware that it gets really hot on the pavement, and it can be a little bit just not good for their paws. So you protect your pets and your puppy paws on the pavement. You know, at 75 degrees, it starts to, I guess it can cause blisters. So that's at least the temperature. It can get pretty hot on the pavement. Anyway, just consider it. Maybe don't bring them. If you do bring them, just be aware. Keep them on the grassy areas because it can hurt their feet. All right, we're going to start with some music here in just a moment. But first, a quick word from our supporters.
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0: Ed Sheeran with Thinking Out Loud. Jason Isbell, and that was Alabama Pines. And then starting music set off with Cassius Culpepper, A Man of His Word. 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It's 2:20.
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0: And coming up tomorrow morning on Mountain Money, Kevin and Roger are going to talk about sports betting with the author, David Brocchino, who wrote a book called Over, Under, and Unexpected: History of Sports Betting. Now, it's a deep look in how sports betting isn't just a result of the multi-billion dollar sports industry, but maybe it's the primary reason for it. Sports fan, you got to hear this interview. It's coming up tomorrow morning at 9 a.m. on Mountain Money, only here on KPCW. You won't want to miss it. All right, back to some music. Lost and Found's coming up at the bottom of the hour. Here's one going back a little ways, maybe back in the early 80s, The Fix. One Thing Leads to Another.

settle down. You're feeling right, you're feeling proud. How are your kids? Where are they now? You build a boat, you build a life. You lose your friends,

0: That was Chris Stapleton, Starting Over. Noah Kahan and Hozier with Northern Attitude and The Fix, One Thing Leads to Another. 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It's 2:34, and it's time for the Lost and Found.
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0: All right, checking out the Lost and Found. We've got Brody, who lost a tan bag containing red Crocs and blue with a... I guess they're red Crocs, and they've got blue on them, and Swirls shirt. And this was on the 4th, the Bridge Plaza summer kickoff party for Ecker. And that's 435-714-0263 to reach Brody. If you've seen it, he'd love to get it back. Carol lost a blue packed iPhone, or backed. It's just Lost and Found. It's difficult today. Blue-backed iPhone. That was on the 4th Willow Creek Dog Pond area, 435-640-3044. It's always a drag. You got so much on your phone these days to lose it. So if you've seen it, Carol would love to hear from you. Found, Christy found over at the Trailside Park, lower soccer field. A large men's ring appears to be steel and has a design on it. If you can identify it with Christy, you can get your ring back, 801-557-7747. Find this and a lot of other information on our website, kpcw.org.
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0: All right, and it's just beautiful out there. The sun is out right now, 69 degrees. It's what it's showing for right now for Park City. Just FYI, if you're walking around, maybe get your sunglasses, little hat on, sunscreen, and be aware that it might be a little hot on the puppy's paws. So if you're taking your dogs into Park City, so get them on the grass. All right, back to some music. And this is Charlie Crockett with Kentucky Too Long, KPCW Park City.

0: That was Edward Sharp and the Magnetic Zeros. And the song was Home. Before that was John Lennon with Jealous Guy. And then Charlie Crockett started things off, Kentucky Too Long.
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0: All right, and Wasatch History Speaker Series is going to be on June 10th, and they're inviting the community to attend, and this is on Wednesday, June 10th from 6 to 7 p.m. Now, the history educators will go over different stuff that happens with the Declaration of, or happened with the Declaration of Independence, and the ideals that shaped the nation and documents continuing relevance to the United States approaches 250th anniversary. So definitely an interesting talk for this time period, because it's coming up on our 250th anniversary of our country. Can you believe that? Seems hard to believe, right? This is a free event. It's part of the library's America 250 Inspired Local History Series, which is going to be on, or at least starting on June 10th, and from 6 to 7 p.m., and this is at the Wasatch County Library. Now, it is on a first-come, first-served basis, and you can check it out on our website under their community calendar tab. Look under Wasatch History Speaker Series. There's a link there, too, to the library history page. And a lot of things to do in the Wasatch back. You can always check it out on our website, kpcw.org, under the community calendar. All right, we're going to have a long song here because this was requested by Kirk, and he's a local listener. And this is the Rolling Stones, Can't You Hear Me Knocking, KPCW, Park City.

0: That's a jam. Rolling Stones. Haven't heard that in a long time. That's nice.
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0: You're listening, maybe relaxing here on this Sunday afternoon to KPCW Park City. So glad you can join us and hanging in there with us. It's 3 o'clock. We've got NPR headline news coming up next. We also have weather to come after that. I'm Jolene Crozeman here with you until 6. At 6, it's All Songs Considered. And 6:30, it's Alt Latino. News is next.
5: Live from NPR News in Washington, I'm Janine Herbst. Iran fired ballistic missiles at Israel today, the first such attack since a ceasefire was declared 2 months ago. NPR's Greg Myrie has more.
6: Israel said the Iranian missiles were directed at northern Israel, where warning sirens rang out on Sunday evening. The Israeli military said in a statement on X that it shot down incoming missiles, but it added that it had identified additional launches targeting Israel. Iran warned earlier it might act due to the ongoing fighting between Israel and Hezbollah, the Lebanese militant group that's closely allied with Iran. Hezbollah fired on northern Israel on Sunday morning, according to Israel. Several hours later, Israel carried out airstrikes in the southern suburbs of Beirut, a Hezbollah stronghold. Greg Myrie, NPR News, Tel Aviv.
5: In Maine, personal controversy is rocking Democrat Graham Plattner, who's campaigning to be the party's Senate nominee to try to topple Republican incumbent Susan Collins and possibly retake the Senate. And here's Tamara Keith has more.
7: So this started with offensive old Reddit posts that he deleted. Then last fall, there was a firestorm over a skull and crossbones tattoo he got on his chest in 2007. He swore he didn't know the symbol was associated with the Nazis and got it covered with a wolf tattoo. Then last weekend, it came out that his wife revealed that early in their marriage, she caught him sexting with a number of other women. Plattner is fighting back and also explaining that a lot of his behavior was the result of difficulty adjusting to life after his military service.
5: And NPR's Tamara Keith reporting. The primary takes place on Tuesday, and while Governor Janet Mills suspended her primary campaign, she's reminding voters her name's still on the ballot, though she's not actively campaigning. For nearly 2 weeks, protesters have clashed off and on with an array of law enforcement agencies and ICE detention center in Newark, New Jersey. Bruce Kahnweiser reports there's no end in sight to the standoff.
8: Demonstrations broke out at the Delaney Hall facility late last month after detainees announced a hunger strike to protest conditions inside the prison. Within days, U.S. Senator Andy Kim was given limited access to the facility. He found the detainees' complaints to be credible. Kim was back at the detention center on Saturday, but was denied entry.
9: This time was different because this time ICE refused to let me talk to any detainees. They restricted my ability to do my job.
8: Congress has oversight authority over such facilities. All told, dozens of people have been arrested, a handful have been taken to hospitals, and three separate law enforcement agencies have failed to calm the situation. And New Jersey is suing the prison's management, demanding access to the facility. For NPR News, I'm Bruce Kahnweiser in Greenbrook, New Jersey.
5: You're listening to NPR News in Washington. Federal agricultural officials and the livestock industry in South Texas are on high alert for additional cases of a parasite that's called the New World screwworm. And NPR's Will Stone reports it's the first detection of that parasite in the state since the 1960s.
10: The New World screwworm is a parasitic fly that lays its eggs in the wounds of livestock and other animals and feeds on their flesh. It was a devastating pest for the cattle industry in the 1900s before a massive eradication program largely vanquished the fly from the U.S. Jason Sawyer, chief science officer for East Foundation, a nonprofit and ranching operation, says his industry has been preparing for this.
11: It is a threat that can be mitigated and ultimately eradicated. You know, we've done it before, we can do it again.
10: The eradication strategy largely relies on releasing millions of sterile male flies that mate with wild females, which causes the population to decline over time. Will Stone, NPR News.
5: At the weekend box office, after 3 weeks of indie horror dominance, the slasher spoof sequel, Scary Movie, took the top spot with an estimated $55 million in ticket sales. The Wayans Brothers comedy, The Sixth Scary Movie, notched a franchise-best $105 million global launch. In second place, Masters of the Universe with $29 million. In third place, A24's horror film Backrooms with $25 million. It's the studio's highest-grossing release ever. I'm Janine Herbst, and you're listening to NPR News from Washington.
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0: You're listening to KPCW Park City. This is Jolene Crosman with you this afternoon. Hope you're having a really nice day. It's very nice out there, and it starts getting pretty warm, and then the clouds come up and just kind of cover it and give you a little bit of a break, which is happening right now. In Heber City right now, it's clear and 81 degrees, a 20% chance of showers, and that's this could be thunderstorms this afternoon. And then tonight, partly cloudy, low of 41, and a high of 82 for tomorrow. Looks like that weather pattern continues, and it stays. It might cool off a little bit after Tuesday, just possibly something's moving in because it might be mid-70s by Wednesday, but then back to the 80s. So just be FYI aware. Park City, right now 71 degrees, tonight a low of 45. Tomorrow, a high of 77, mostly cloudy skies, and a low of 53. Throughout the week, we're going to be in the mid-70s, but Wednesday does show a little bit cooler, like 68 degrees, and that's not that cold or anything, but still, it might come, might be something that moved through. Not productive storm kind of system or whatever, because a lot of clouds moving through in the next couple days, but not much in terms of any kind of moisture. Potentially 20% chance on Tuesday afternoon into the evening of some sort of precip, but we'll just kind of wait and see. Park Silly, I keep talking about it, but it is going on. First day for the season, because that usually happens every Sunday or several Sundays throughout the summer. So today is the first day of it, and it goes until 5 p.m. There's live music, there's lots of food, and vendors, and all kinds of stuff. There's different, you know, cool little things to look at and purchase. So it's a really nice time to walk around Old Town. And if you do decide to come into town for this event, then you can park over at the high school and take a free shuttle in. It's a great way to do it. Or you can park at Richardson Flat and take the shuttle in. Either way, you're just on a shuttle and you're not driving around looking for a parking space, because it's never easy in this small little town. So just a thought if you want to try that, if you decide to come in. All right, we're going to get to some music in just a moment.
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0: All right, and checking out UDOT, not seeing any kind of traffic issues in the area, not coming up to Salt Lake or to Park City or going back to Salt Lake. Nothing on I-80 and not anything around town in the Wasatch Back area either. But if you see something, by all means, you can text or call me at 435-655-8255, and I'd be happy to report what's going on. So just let us know. Also, that same number, you can tell me what song or what band you want to hear, 435-655-8255. All right, we're going to start things off with one by Fiona Apple. Here's Criminal.

0: That was Elvis Costello, Angels Want to Wear My Red Shoes. Vance Joy before that, Fire and the Flood. It's 3:22 here on KPCW. And if you're looking to do something this evening and you want to see a film, well, Park City Film presents I Swear. The last showing is today at 6 p.m. at the Jim Santee Auditorium. It's based on a true story, and it's a moving, uplifting account of a life of John Davidson. He's got Tourette syndrome, and he grew up in the 1980s in Scotland, and at the time it was very little known. Or it was completely misunderstood. Now, this is a story that is frank, funny, and touching about the transformative power of friendship and community. You can find out more information about this film, I Swear, and I Swear you can. Tickets and information at parkcityfilm.org.
1: Four Democrats are running to represent Districts 4 and 5 on the Summit County Council. Christy Babalus, John Kuchera, Candace Hart, and Meredith Reed. KPCW and the Park Record will host the forum where candidates will answer questions about Summit County's future development and leadership ahead of the primary election June 23rd. The audience will also have a chance to ask questions, so join us Monday, June 8th from 6:30 to 8 p.m. at the Sheldon Richens Building.

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2: All right, we've got The Lost and Found coming up in about 10 minutes. First, some music, though. Here's a classic by Crosby, Stills, and Nash, Dark Star.

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0: All right, checking out the Lost and Found, we have, let's see what we can find here. Over on Rob's Trailhead off of Bear Hollow Drive, Winnie lost a polarized sunski glasses, and it has a sunglass sleeve that is teal with flamingos on it. And this was lost over on the 5th, 402-332-8104 to reach Winnie about those sunglasses. We have Dane, who lost a chocolate Labrador named Ralphie wearing a red collar, last seen on Toll New World Trail in Summit Park on June 2nd. Not sure if this dog's been found yet or not, but 801-410-2253 is the number to reach Dane if you do see this dog or know the whereabouts of this puppy. Stacy lost over on Old Ranch or Copper Moose Path, an oval turquoise ring, and she lost it on the 1st of June. If you've seen that ring or anything that looks like that, please give Stacy a call, 773-251-1445. And we have Rosie, who found a white AirPods with case. So she found the whole thing. I know some people have lost part of it. She found the whole thing at the end of May, May 29th, City Park near Pavilion, by the skate park, and 801-671-3302 to reach Rosie about your white AirPods. Find this and so much more on our website, kpcw.org. All right, we're going to get right back into the music, and we've got Amy Winehouse right now. You Know I'm No Good, KPCW Park City.

0: The Chili Peppers, Red Hot Chili Peppers with Danny California, U2 before that, and Desire. You're listening to KPCW Park City. This is Jolene Crosman with you this afternoon. Current time is 3:46, and have you ever wanted to try certain Olympic or Paralympic sports? Well, you can. On June 27th at the Utah Olympic Park, they're going to be having an option to try different things. It runs from 3 p.m. until 6 p.m., and it's going to feature appearances by athletes who have competed in the games, along with activations to bring out your sporty side, such as curling, laser biathlon, skeleton, push track, and more. Oh my goodness, I can't even imagine trying some of this stuff. And it says, yeah, you can get on the action by hosting their annual Olympic and Paralympic Day on Saturday, June 27th. So maybe it's more of a hosting thing. It says you can do this. So I'm not sure if you get to try it or you get to do it. But anyway, for more information, you can visit UtahOlympicLegacy.org to find out more about this Olympic and Paralympic Day at the Utah Olympic Park on June 27th.
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0: All right, we're going to have some more music. At the top of the hour, we do have NPR headline news, and in the news, they're going to talk about Iran and Israel, along with, let's see, we're going to talk about Ohio shooting, also UFC suit, and the Tony Award preview. That's all coming up in headline news, and that is at 4 o'clock here, and that's about 10 minutes from now. In the meantime, a little more music. Here's the Revivalists with Heartstop, KPCW Park City.

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4: Live from NPR News in Washington, I'm Janine Herbst. Iran fired missiles toward Israel today, threatening a fragile ceasefire and ongoing negotiations for a peace deal. Tehran says it's in retaliation for Israel striking Beirut's southern suburbs in Lebanon earlier, where NPR's Jana Raff reports Israel is expanding evacuation warnings across parts of southern Lebanon.
5: Israel hit the southern suburbs of Beirut, according to Lebanon state media. The Israeli military said it was in response to Hezbollah targeting northern Israel. And the Israeli military has also issued new warnings for the major city of Tyre in southern Lebanon. Here in Tyre, there's only one part of what was a thriving coastal city that is not under the threat of attack. It's the ancient part near the ancient port, and it is full of thousands of displaced people. There are Israeli warplanes overhead, but people here still seem relaxed because there's nowhere else they can flee. Jane Araf, NPR News, in Tyre, Lebanon.
4: President Trump says Acting Director of National Intelligence, Federal Housing and Finance Agency Chief Bill Pulte, isn't his permanent choice. Both Republicans and Democrats pushed back on that nomination. Pulte has no background in intelligence work, but will now oversee the country's 18 intelligence agencies. Senator Mark Warner is vice chair of the Senate Select Committee on Intelligence. He says he's concerned about what Pulte may do.
6: What he has shown is a complete loyalty to do whatever Donald Trump wants, compromising private information about mortgages. That means he should get promoted to have the keys to the 18 intelligence agencies with our most classified information. And with an attempt by President Trump to interfere in the elections, my fear is this guy would completely go along with that.
4: Speaking there to ABC's This Week, Pulte is replacing outgoing Tulsi Gabbard. Police in Ohio are searching for suspects after a shooting at a popular street festival in Toledo this weekend that left 12 people wounded. NPR's Jordan Marie Smith has more.
7: Toledo Deputy Police Chief Joe Heffernan said authorities are looking for at least two suspects. Suspects who he says may have been shooting at each other. A dozen attendees were wounded and two were left in critical condition. The clamor happened at the Old West End Festival. Streets were busy and police are hoping that might help them find the suspects. Authorities encouraged festival goers to turn over any photos or videos that might help with their investigation into who exactly fired the shots. According to the Associated Press, hundreds of people attended Saturday's Old West Festival in Toledo, Ohio. Jordan Marie Smith, NPR News.
4: You're listening to NPR News. A federal lawsuit has been filed to stop the upcoming UFC fight card on the White House lawn in a mixed martial arts show that's timed for President Trump's 80th birthday and also as part of the country's 250th anniversary celebration. The Public Integrity Project suit, on behalf of two Virginia residents, says the White House's approval of the June 14th event violated National Park Service regulations prohibiting sporting events on federal parklands. It also says Congress didn't consent to the towering arch overlooking the event space and that no environmental review was conducted before the construction. The White House says the lawsuit is baseless. The annual Tony Awards will be held tonight at New York City's Radio City Music Hall. Jeff Ludden reports some revivals have been getting a lot of buzz.
8: Two shows are duking it out for the Best Musical Revival Tony. Ragtime, based on the E.L. Doctorow novel set in the early 20th century. Ragtime! And Cat, It's the Jellicle Ball, which takes the Andrew Lloyd Webber musical and sets it in the world of drag ballroom. On the play side, a revival of Death of a Salesman starring Nathan Lane and Laurie Metcalf is favored to win.
9: So attention must be paid.
8: The ceremony will be broadcast live on CBS tonight. For NPR News, I'm Jeff London in New York.
4: And I'm Janine Herbst, and you're listening to NPR News from Washington.
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0: Good afternoon. You're listening to KPCW Park City. This is Jolene Crosman with you this afternoon. Current time is 4:06, and it's a little bit cloudy out there right now. Let's look at this weather. Right now, we've got some big puffy clouds overhead, and the sun keeps popping in and out. Tonight, well, currently it's 71 degrees in Old Town, but tonight it'll be a low of 45. Those clouds will continue into tomorrow, a high of 77 degrees. And it's not until Wednesday that looks like the clouds kind of move out, and we have a high of 68 degrees only. So that sounds to me like maybe this, whatever system is moving through, is bringing the temperatures down just a little bit, because right now it's in the upper 70s. But by Thursday, it'll return to like mid-70s in the Park City area. In Heber right now, it's clear and 81 degrees with a 20% chance of thunderstorms this afternoon. Low of 41 tonight, high of 82 tomorrow, and partly sunny skies. And the temperatures and the clouds clear out, and it's going to be by Wednesday high in the mid-70s. So there's that. So like I said, it does kind of cool off. So one would suspect there must be something moving in. And it was awfully windy, at least down in Salt Lake City. Well, yesterday for sure. And I don't know about today so much, but something must have blown in. Anyway, that's the weather scoop. If you have a song you want to hear or a band you want to listen to, you can actually text me at 435-655-8255, or you can call that number too. And if you see anything happening with traffic in the area, let me know, and I'd be happy to report that. As of right now, when I'm looking on UDOT, I'm not seeing anything going on that looks nothing to report, at least in the Wasatch back that I can see. So just let me know. All right, we're going to start with some music by George Harrison, Blow Away, in just a moment. Stay with us.
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0: All right, we just heard from Jack Johnson, and it was Better Together. Before that was Garbage, and the song was Special. You're listening to KPCW Park City. I'm Jolene Crosman with you this afternoon. And coming up, we've got Latino Arts Festival. That's going to be on June 12th through the 14th. Talk about some fun music, food, and lots of Latino arts culture, a lot of artwork, just all kinds of fun stuff to see, and the kids will enjoy it too. It's on the 12th through the 14th at Canyons Village Forum, and it's Friday from 4 to 9:30 p.m., Saturday 10 a.m. until 9:30 p.m., and Sunday 10 a.m. to 6 p.m., so mark your calendar. All right, back to some more music, Lost and Found, in about 10 minutes. Here's Beck, Ride Lonesome.

0: That was a song favorite by Fountains DC, and before that was Jackson Browne, Rock Me on the Water.
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0: All right, checking out the Lost and Found, I see that Samantha lost on the 5th AirPod Pro case with one earbud. That makes it really awkward. You only have one in the other part, and you can't charge it up either. And that was La-Di-Da Trail near Round Valley Express Trail off of the Cove Trailhead, and this was on the 5th. 214-208-2733. We have Winnie, who lost... Let's see what she lost. She lost polarized sun ski glasses, and it's in a sleeve that is teal with flamingos on it. This was off Rob's Trailhead off Bear Hollow Drive. 402-332-8104 to connect Winnie with her sunglasses. And Mary found a black Jetson bike with red rope around the handlebars. This was on Main Street on the 4th, 435-649-7321. If you're missing your bike, give Mary a call. Check this out and all kinds of stuff on our website, kpcw.org.
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0: All right, this next band will be live at Red Butte Garden, and this is going to be on July 12th, I believe, and it's Kaleo. Here is Kaleo with Break My Baby, KPCW Park City.

0: little Outcast there. Hey, yeah. Before that, Grateful Dead and Ripple. That was kind of a little bop going there. Got to dance to that one.
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0: 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And in the news, they're going to talk about how Iran has fired on Israel, Trump on the Iran situation. Also, an update on the Ebola Congo issue. And then the screw worm is in the news. So all of that's coming up in about 10 minutes here on KPCW. In the meantime, a little more music. Here is Billy Strings with Know It All.

press my nose up to the glass around your heart. I should have known I was weaker from the start.

0: That was Mumford & Sons with Babel. With the Black Keys, You Got to Lose, and Brilli Strings with Know It All before that.
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3: Live from NPR News in Washington, I'm Janine Herbst. Iran fired missiles toward Israel today, triggering sirens in the north. It marks the first such attack since a fragile ceasefire took effect in early April, and it threatens ongoing efforts to negotiate an end to the conflict. Tehran says it's in response to Israel attacking southern Lebanon earlier today. Meanwhile, President Trump is defending the lack of progress on ending the war with Iran. As NPR's Tamara Keith reports, in an interview with Kristen Welker on NBC's Meet the Press, he says patience is needed.
4: Trump insisted going to war with Iran didn't break his anti-war campaign promises because he said this isn't a forever war.
5: I'm moving very fast. I'm into 3 months. You know, Vietnam lasted 19 years. I'm into my third month.
4: It has actually entered its fourth month. Trump said securing a peace deal with Iran could take a long time.
5: They're proud. There are things they never thought they'd be doing that they're going to have to do. They've got no choice. And it takes a little while. You know, you're talking about 47 years of getting away with whatever they wanted. I mean, this should have been done long ago.
4: One major issue is what will happen with Iran's nuclear materials. Tamara Keith, NPR News.
3: Health officials in the Democratic Republic of Congo say community engagement is helping to slow the spread of the Ebola outbreak as confirmed cases approach 500. The BBC's Richard Kagoye has more.
6: Lack of awareness was the biggest challenge when the outbreak was first declared. Responders faced distrust and even hostility. To change that, the government and partners brought traditional healers on board, persuading them to work with health teams. Local radio, a trusted source, has been airing programs to counter rumors and even win over skeptical communities. Officials say the approach is improving prevention and surveillance.
3: The BBC's Richard Kagoye reporting. With the confirmation of a second case of New World screwworm discovered in Texas, ranchers are keeping a close eye on their cattle herds and are hoping the government takes swift action to help them eradicate the insects. Texas Public Radio's Jerry Clayton has more.
7: On Christian Biedenharn's family's ranch about 2 hours south of San Antonio, he says they're hoping for swift action from the U.S. government to produce more sterile flies, which trick the wild insects into wasting their one chance at reproduction.
8: We need those quarantine zones, and we need funding as fast as possible. And we kind of need all the above strategies right now, just given what seems to be a delay in getting production and volumes online.
7: Agriculture Commissioner Sid Miller last week criticized the USDA for what he called a slow, bureaucratic, and incomplete response to the threat. Texas Governor Greg Abbott announced last week he's expanding a statewide disaster declaration. I'm Jerry Clayton in San Antonio.
3: You're listening to NPR News from Washington. Pope Leo celebrated Mass for a million people in Madrid today with a procession over flower petal carpets. It was made up of 16 carpets with more than 30,000 flower petals, mostly the yellow and white colors of the flag of the Holy See. The crowd cheered for Leo as he arrived at Central Madrid Plaza, looping around it and several nearby streets in his Pope Mobile to crowds eager to see the first papal visit to the country in 15 years. He's in Spain for a week-long visit and will address both houses of parliament. Powerful thunderstorms raked New York, New Jersey, and Pennsylvania last night. Bruce Kahnweiser reports at least one person was killed. Thousands were plunged into darkness.
9: It wasn't the rain, but the wind that wreaked havoc across the tri-state area Saturday night. Wind gusts topping 60 miles an hour brought down trees and power lines across the region, and tens of thousands of people lost power. In New York City, an elderly man was killed by a falling tree. Subway service was also disrupted when downed trees fell across above-ground tracks. The Yankees-Red Sox game was also canceled. In Jersey City, New Jersey, the powerful winds brought down part of a building that was under reconstruction. The storm also disrupted air travel at area airports, but flights were generally on time by Sunday morning. For NPR News, I'm Bruce Kahnweiser in Greenbrook, New Jersey.
3: Mercedes driver Kimi Antonelli won the Formula One Grand Prix race in Monaco today, giving him 5 wins in a row. He replaced Lewis Hamilton last year and only won his first race in March. The 19-year-old Italian is the youngest F1 winner in Monaco. This is NPR News.
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0: You're listening to KPCW Park City. This is Jolene Crosman with you. I'm here till 6. At 6, we've got All Songs Considered. At 6:30, it's Alt Latino. And at 7, it's This Day in Music with Joe Neff, and she'll have music for you and always some fun facts. That's coming up at 7 o'clock. I hope you're well. Hope you're enjoying your Sunday. It's actually really pretty out there right now. The sun, it looks like the clouds kind of left, and the sun is out here in Park City. Right now, the temperature is 69 degrees. Tonight, looking for a low of 45 with partly cloudy skies. Tomorrow, high of 77 with mostly cloudy skies, and then a low of 53. And pretty much that looks like your forecast for the week. It kind of clears out even more where we get possibly a little bit cooler temperature on Wednesday. We consider, well, 68 is pretty much what it is right now, so I guess it's just similar. Mid-70s by Thursday again. And in the Heber Valley area right now, it's 80 degrees. A 20% chance of some thunderstorms later this afternoon. A low of 41 degrees tonight and a high of 82 for tomorrow with partly sunny skies. So not a lot happening with the weather, but there is maybe a little system that's moving across that's it has all these clouds and creating a little bit of storms in the higher elevations, maybe just a small amount, a little bit of rain. Not much, though. Not much out of this. However, it might cool the temperatures off just a little bit. But it'll be right back at it where the heat would needs to be, I guess, at this time. It's currently 5:07, and we're going to start with some music in just a moment.
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0: For this last hour, if you have a song request, let me know. 435-655-8255. Call or text that number. In the meantime, here's Monrovia with Heavy Foot, KPCW Park City.

That was Toad the Wet Sprocket with Good Intentions. Before that was local artist Michelle Moonshine, Not Knowing. You're listening to KPCW Park City. It's 518. And tomorrow we're going to have live, you can hear on kpcw.org. It's going to be that four Democrats that are going to be representing districts 4 and 5 in Summit County Council. That's Christy Babalus, John Kuchera, Canis Hart, and Meredith Reed. They're going to be having a forum where the candidates will answer questions about Summit County's future development and leadership ahead of the primary election on June 23rd. And this is sponsored

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2: 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But first, some more music. Here's Don Henley, Boys of Summer.

0: What a really nice song, Fleetwood Mac, Songbird. And before that was Hound Mouth with Sedona.
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0: It's 5:32. Let's check out our Lost and Found. We have Samantha, who lost her AirPod Pro case with one earbud in it. That was on the 5th over at La-Di-Da Trail near Round Valley Express Trail. To reach her, it's 214-208-2733. Christy found a large men's ring, and this was over at Trailside Park, Lower Soccer Field on the 4th. If you're missing that, give Christy a call at 801-557-7747. And let's see what else we have here. We have Stacy, who lost an oval turquoise ring. This was on the 1st of June, Old Ranch Copper Moose Path. 773-251-1445. If you've seen that, give her a call. She'd love to hear from you.
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0: It's 5:33. At the top of the hour, we do have All Songs Considered. So less than 30 minutes left for me here. And we're going to hear some more music while we wait until that time period or we get through it. If you've got a song request, 435-655-8255 is the number for this last little bit. Here's Deer Tick with Mary Singletary.

0: That was No Doubt, It's My Life. Before that was the Foo Fighters, an acoustic version of Everlong. Love that song. It's 5:45, and you could beat the heat every Monday by stopping by the Park City Library. You can make something unique, explore your creativity. 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
1: Four Democrats are running for Summit County Council Districts 4 and 5. KPCW and the Park Record are hosting a forum to help voters decide, Monday, June 8th from 6:30 to 8 p.m. at the Richards Building Auditorium. 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
0: And All Songs Considered comes up in about 10 minutes here, actually 12 minutes, so stick around for all of that. But first, some more music. Here's the Rolling Stones, Wild Horses.

0: That was the Goo Goo Dolls' Iris and the Rolling Stones' Wild Horses.
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0: 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Goodness, I didn't have a time today. It's 6 o'clock. We've got All Songs Considered coming up next. And then following that, we have Alt Latino. And then Joe Neff will be here with This Day in Music. She'll be here at 7. She's going to have possibly a guest, too. So we'll see what happens, and I hope you'll stick around for all of that. It's 6 o'clock. Hope you have a really nice week. Anna will be filling in for me next Sunday, and then I'll be back. You have a great night. Thanks for listening.
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6: 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I'm Robin Hilton. I'm here with NPR Music's Tom Heisinger. Hey, Tom.
7: Hey, Robin.
6: Tom, you're our classical music editor, but your tastes run pretty broad, much broader than that. I think of you as one of NPR Music's secret weapons.
7: Thank you.
6: And which is why I always love hanging out and just hearing what you're listening to and loving, because you always turn me on to something amazing. That's what we're doing on this episode, on this week's show. We're sharing our picks for the best new songs out now. Do you have something you want to kick us off with, or should I get us going, or what do you want to do?
7: I think, why don't you get us going? I mean, this is your show, Robin.
6: It's kind of my deal here.
7: That's right.
6: Well, how about I start off with a new cut from the band Wet Leg?
7: Oh.
6: I know you love Wet Leg. It's actually a remix, I should say. It's a remix of a song that they put out last year called Catch These Fists from their album Moisturizer. Came out last year. One of the best cuts from that record, I thought.
7: Love it.
6: I don't normally buy into the whole remix game. It's artists usually just trying to extend the life cycle of an album with deluxe versions, remixes. And so many of the remixes I hear, I just don't think they add that much to it. It's like they just put a disco beat behind it or something. But man, this new one from Wet Leg really gets it, I think. It's done by FDC DJs, and FDC is otherwise known as Fontaines DC,
7: oh,
6: the Irish rock band. When they do remix projects, they go by FDC
7: gotcha.
6: DJs. Anyway, their remix of Catch These Fists, I think, it hits so hard and lands perfectly.